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Salam sejahtera and salam Malaysia Madani. My name is Mutesh Chan for the news updates of this hour. The government is strengthening Pondo institutions nationwide through strategic collaboration between religious agencies and Pondo managements to develop a more dynamic and progressive educational framework. Minister in the Prime Minister's Department of Religious Affairs, Dato' Dr. Zulkifli Hassan said, the current focus is on strengthening the Pondo education ecosystem in the country. And the Malaysian government, under the leadership of Prime Minister Dato' Sri Anwar Ibrahim, remains committed to strengthening the country's social protection system to ensure it is more inclusive, sustainable and responsive to the evolving needs of today's workforce. Human Resources Minister Dato' Sri R. Ramanan said, the government is determined to ensure that every reform introduced strikes a balance between safeguarding workers' welfare and maintaining employers' competitiveness to support sustainable economic growth. PAS yesterday officially decided to terminate its political cooperation with Bersatu. PAS President Tan Sri Abdul Hadi Awang said the decision was made during a special meeting of the party's Central Working Committee yesterday after taking into account reports, studies and the current assessment of relations between the two parties. A total of 757,869 baby turtles were successfully hatched and released into the sea in Terengganu last year, underscoring the effectiveness of ongoing marine conservation efforts to protect endangered turtle species. Fisheries Director General Dato' Adnan Hussein said the achievement was recorded under the Terengganu Turtle Management and Conservation Program, which also documented 13,180 green sea turtle nests and the successful collection and incubation of 1.07 million turtle eggs in 2025. And finally, police have arrested a 29-year-old local man after a video showing a Mitsubishi Triton being driven recklessly and colliding with several vehicles on the North-South Expressway went viral on social media. Seberang Perai Tengah Police Chief ACP Nick Aminuddin Raja Abdullah said the suspect was apprehended by members of the public before being handed over to police officers. Urine screening tests conducted on the suspect returned positive results for methamphetamine and morphine. And that concludes the bulletin prepared by Alif Haris. Do stay tuned for World News coming up at 11. Salam Malaysia Madani and thank you for tuning in.

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1: 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Join us to relive the past as we highlight key events that happened on this very date in history. 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
2: Today in history, on 9 June in 2008, the official declaration ceremony of Ledang as a full district was officiated by Duli Yang Maha Mulia, Sultan Iskandar Ibni Almarhum Sultan Ismail, the Sultan of Johor, at Dataran Ledang. Ledang, which became the 10th district in the state of Johor, covers an area of 239,751 acres, equivalent to 97,024 hectares, and has a population of 132,778 people. The district consists of six mukim, namely Tangka, Kundang, Teluk Rimba, Kesang, Serum, Gersik and Bukit Serampang. Strategically located in the central part of Johor, Ledang shares its border with the states of Melaka, Pahang and Negeri Sembilan, making it an important area for regional connectivity and development.
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3: Nowadays, our roads are getting more crowded, and the risks are higher than ever. 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Every time you take the wheel or twist the throttle, remember that someone is waiting for you to come home safely. Let's change the statistics. Drive smart, ride safe, and look out for one another.
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5: 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And I'm Ness, keeping your company all the way from 10 a.m. until 1 p.m. today on this lovely Tuesday morning. And whether you're already at work right now, driving around town, enjoying a late breakfast, or simply taking it easy at home, thank you so much for choosing to spend a part of the day with me. And I've got plenty of great songs lined up and ready to keep be entertained throughout the morning. And as usual, every Tuesday we will also have a brand new episode of Let's Get Inspired coming your way at 11:30 a.m. And today's topic is walking beside your child in the screen world with Peter Derun, and it's going to be an interesting and relevant discussion, especially in today's digital age where screen seems to be everywhere we look. So as parents, guardians, or even older sibling, it can sometimes feel like technology is moving faster than we can keep up. But maybe the answer isn't about keeping children away from technology completely. It's about learning how to walk alongside them, guiding them, understanding their world, and staying connected even in a screen filled environment. So Peter later will share some valuable insights later on, so make sure you stay tuned for that. And now, speaking of staying connected and making the most of every moment, our first song this morning is a true feel-good classic. It's one of those songs that instantly leave your mood and gets your feet tapping no matter where you are. So back in 1984, Wham gave us a song that's all about energy, excitement, and not wanting to miss out on the fun. So in a way, that's exactly what we're doing here on Midday Mix Part 1 today, starting the day wide awake, feeling positive, and ready to enjoy the next few hours together. So if you're still waiting for that second cup of coffee to kick in, don't worry. Josh, Michael and Andrew really have got you covered. So turn it up, sing along if you know the words, and let's get this Tuesday morning started the right way. And here's Wake Me Up Before You Go Go by Wham, only here on Red FM for Variety.

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0: first dedicated English and Chinese broadcast to our community from right here at Jalan P. Ramlee. From a humble 1 hour and 30 minutes a day in Studio One, through the trials of the Indonesian confrontation in 1963, to the glorious dawn of Radio Malaysia Sarawak, this frequency didn't just broadcast history, it lived it. 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We honor the pioneers who paved the way, and we honor you for carrying the torch with us. 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
1: 72 years ago, a voice pierced the silence of our skies and changed Sarawak forever. The date was June 7, 1954. With the historic words, "This is Radio Sarawak," the Red Network was born, bringing the very

There you have it, Katrina and the Wave Weave working on Sunshine right here on Red FM. What a perfect song for a Tuesday morning, and whether the sun is shining where you are or you're seeing a few clouds outside your window, hopefully that song has put a little extra spring in your step as we continue with Media Mix Part 1. And I'm Nessa, keeping you company all the way until 1 p.m. with plenty more feel good favorites coming your way. And before we get back to the music, let's take a quick look at today's weather forecast across Malaysia. And starting with Peninsula Malaysia this morning, widespread thunderstorms are expected in coastal areas of Kedah, while thunderstorms are also forecast for many coastal locations in Penang. Several places in Perak, Selangor, Putrajaya, Negeri Sembilan and Melaka can expect a thunderstorm, while parts of Johor may see thunderstorm inland. Kuala Lumpur can expect rain in several areas. Dry weather is forecast for Perlis, Kelantan, Terengganu and Pahang. Heading over to Sabah, rain is expected in several places across the interior, Tawau and Sandakan division, while generally dry conditions are expected for the West Coast, Kudat and Labuan. And in Sarawak this morning, rain is forecast in Kuching, Serian, Semerahan, Sri Aman and Betong. Meanwhile, Sarike, Sibu, Mukah, Kapitbin, Tulu, Miria, Limang are expected to remain generally dry. And looking ahead to this evening, Peninsula Malaysia can expect widespread thunderstorm in the interior of Perlis and Kedah. Thunderstorms are also forecast for parts of Kelantan, Terengganu and Johor, while Perak, Pahang, Selangor and Negeri Sembilan may experience thunderstorm in several areas. Dry weather is expected for Penang, Kuala Lumpur, Putrajaya and Melaka. And for Sabah this evening, thunderstorms are expected in parts of the interior, West Coast, Tawau, Sandakan and Kudat division, while Labuan is expected to remain dry. In Sarawak, thunderstorms are forecast in parts of Miri and Limbang this evening, while most other divisions are expected to remain dry. And for tonight, thunderstorms are expected in parts of Kelantan and Terengganu, as well as inland areas of Pahang and Johor. Most other states in Peninsula Malaysia are expected to enjoy a dry condition. Across Sabah tonight, thunderstorms are expected in most parts of Labuan and several areas in the interior, West Coast, Tawau, Sandakan and Kudat division. Meanwhile, in Sarawak, rain is expected in parts of Miri and Limang tonight, while Kuching, Serian, Semerahan, Sri Aman, Betong, Sarike, Sibu, Mukah, Kapit and Bintulu are expected to remain dry. And now for a quick look at traffic around Sarawak this morning. Traffic is generally moving normally across Kuching, Serian, Semerahan, Sri Aman, Betong, Sarike, Sibu, Mukah, Kapibin, Tulu, Miri and Limbang. As always, motorists are advised to drive carefully, especially in areas affected by rain and reduced visibility. So if you're commuting this morning, allow a little extra travel time and stay alert for changing road condition. And so, speaking of moving, dancing and keeping the good vibes going, we've got some fantastic music lined up next. Whitney Houston wants to hit the dance floor with I Wanna Dance With Somebody. As a basis, bringing the summer vibes with Cruel Summer. And the Cardigans will be taking us back to the 90s with Loveful. So, wherever you're listening from today, turn it up and keep it right here. More great music is on the way on Media Mix Part 1 on here on Red FM for Variety.

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1: 72 years ago, a voice pierced the silence of our skies and changed Sarawak forever. The date was June 7, 1954. With the historic words, "This is Radio Sarawak," the Red Network was born, bringing the very first dedicated English and Chinese broadcast to our community from right here at Jalan P. Ramli. From a humble 1 hour and 30 minutes a day in Studio One, through the trials of the Indonesian confrontation in 1963, to the glorious dawn of Radio Malaysia Sarawak, this frequency didn't just broadcast history, it lived it. In 1991, we embraced the crystal waves of FM and became your 24-hour companion. 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We honor the pioneers who paved the way, and we honor you for carrying the torch with us. 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

And you have it, Eddie Cardigans, taking us back to the 90s with Loveful. Right, you're on to Red FM. Welcome back to Midday Mix Part 1. And I'm Ness, keeping you company on this beautiful Tuesday morning. And you know, songs like Loveful always remind me of those carefree days when we listen to the radio, record our favorite songs onto cassette tapes, and hope the DJ wouldn't talk over the intro. Some of you know exactly what I'm talking about. So now, if you're looking for something exciting to mark on a calendar, it's time for What's Buzzing. A quick look at some of the upcoming events happening around Malaysia. So for example, one of the biggest events of the year in Sarawak is the Rainforest World Music Festival 2026, taking place from the 26th until the 28th of June at the Sarawak Cultural Village in Kuching. And this internationally renowned festival returns with the theme Regeneration Roots and Rhythm. Visitors can look forward to performances from more than 200 performers from around the world, cultural workshops, craft display, food experience, and spectacular evening concert against the backdrop of Mount San Tupong. So if you've never experienced Rainforest World Music Festival before, this is definitely one of for your bucket list. So next, also happening in Kuching is SIC Fest and Symposium 2026 from the 19th to the 21st of June. And this international choral festival will bring together singers, choir, conductors, and music enthusiasts from various countries. And the program includes a choir competition, workshop, friendship concert, and grand finale concert. So events will be held at the Waterfront Hotel, the Old Court House, and several other locations around Kuching. So it's a wonderful opportunity to experience the power of music and cultural exchange. And another event worth mentioning is the continuing celebration of Visit Malaysia 2026 initiative, taking place across the country throughout the year. And tourism operators and state tourism boards are organizing special cultural showcases, heritage experiences, and tourism promotion designed to welcome visitors from around the world and highlight the unique diversity of Malaysia. And finally, for music lovers, the Rainforest World Music Festival 29 editions is expected to feature international recognized acts, including Malaysian legend M. Nasir, the Commodores featuring Thomas McClary from the United States, and British jazz funk group Ignacio, making it one of the most anticipated music events in the region this year. So whether you think you're into music, culture, arts, or simply looking for a great family outing, there are plenty of exciting events coming your way over the next few weeks. So now, speaking of music that brings people together, we've got more great songs lined up before the 11th AM news from Wisma Berita Radio Angkasa Puri in Kuala Lumpur. So coming up next, we have Jazz and Emeralds to remind us to relax and go with the flow. And I'm Yours is the perfect song for laid back a Tuesday morning, and a great reminder that sometimes the best thing happens when we simply enjoy the moment. And after that, we'll be heading straight to the dance floor with one of the greatest feel-good anthem ever recorded. ABBA will be joining us with Dancing Queen. So whether you're working, driving, studying, or just enjoying your morning coffee, stay right here where you are. More great music is on the way, and the latest news from Wisma Berita Radio Angkasa Puri in Kuala Lumpur is coming up at 11 o'clock, only here on Strata FM for Variety.

0: Today in history in Sarawak, we turn to the archives to commemorate the significant events that have shaped our state's history. 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
1: On this day in 1989, approximately 700 people attended a community dinner held at the Civic Center in conjunction with the highlight of the state-level Yang di-Pertuan Agong birthday celebration. Furthermore, the Chief Minister of Sarawak, Abdul Taib Mahmud, presented Long Service Medal to a total of 105 recipients during a special ceremony. Among the primary recipient was the General Managers of the Sarawak Electricity Supply Corporation, SESCO, Dato' William Lai Kwet Sim. Subsequently, various events were also held to enliven the celebration. These included a VIP football match that took place at the Cultural, Youth and Sports Centre, where the Chief Minister team successfully defeated Tan Sri Dato' Amar Sim team with a score of 3-0. In addition, cultural performances were also staged and witnessed by the guests in attendance. The celebratory event concluded with a parachute demonstration led by the Lieutenant Colonel Aziz Ahmad and successfully took place in a highly festive manner.
0: Today in history in Sarawak, we turn to the archives to commemorate the significant events that have shaped our state's history. 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

0: Good morning, Salam Malaysia Madani. It's the World News at 11 with me, Mutesh Chan. Iran has announced an end to its attacks on Israel. It, however, warned of a crushing response if Israel continued its operations in Lebanon. Tensions escalated on Sunday when Israel bombed the Lebanese capital, Beirut, despite an ongoing ceasefire, prompting Iran to launch missiles at northern Israel in retaliation. Israel subsequently launched several waves of airstrikes against Iran. Separately, the United Nations said it does not accept Israel's closure of crossings into Gaza. UN Deputy Spokesperson Farhan Haq warned that civilians depend on a steady flow of humanitarian aid and commercial goods for survival.
1: The Secretary General underscores that humanitarian assistance is indispensable for the survival and well-being of civilians in Gaza. Humanitarian needs remain immense and access must remain predictable, sustained, and unimpeded. We do not believe that the crossing points into Gaza should be closed. The survival of the people of Gaza is dependent on a flow of humanitarian aid being available at all times. We want the previous system of normal humanitarian traffic, normal commercial traffic, to be restored. And so we do not accept any of these closures.
0: Israeli authorities closed the Karam Abu Salim crossing, the only cargo crossing into Gaza that had been operational over the past 2 weeks, as well as the Rafah crossing following recent missile attacks toward Israel. A 7.8 magnitude earthquake in the southern Philippines on Monday killed at least 35 people after toppling buildings and sparking tsunami warnings across the region. National disaster authorities said at least a dozen people were still missing, while 134 has sustained injuries. Philippines authorities urged people in affected coastal regions to move to higher ground after the offshore quake hit south of General Santos, where the death toll was now 12. In hard-hit Sarangani province, 14 people had died in Glan municipality alone when a landslide buried their homes at the foot of a mountain. Elsewhere, authorities evacuated hundreds of people from their seaside homes in New Zealand's capital as 11-metre waves lashed the coast. Wellington Mayor Andrew Litter declared a state of emergency on the eve of the swells for the seaside residents in Ohairo Bay, Island Bay, Houghton Bay and Breaker Bay. And oceans are in a deepening crisis that demands urgent global action. With seas warming and rising faster, ice cover shrinking and marine ecosystems under mounting strain. A major UN report detailed the growing toll of climate change, pollution and overfishing in our oceans, which cover more than 70% of the planet. UN expert Rafaela González-Quirós, director of the Oceanographic Center of Gion, said the future of humanity depends on the future of the ocean.
2: The open ocean is one of the two major global carbon sinks on Earth, while mangroves, seagrasses and salt marshes contain the highest carbon densities. The ocean therefore offers crucial opportunities for climate mitigation and adaptation. However, this capacity is being weakened by environmental degradation and we still face significant uncertainties, mainly in the processes involved.
0: And now turning to sports, France coach Didier Deschamps challenged forward Michael Olise to make his mark at the World Cup after he hit a hat-trick in a 3-1 World Cup warm-up win over Northern Ireland in Lille. The Bayern Munich winger and Real Madrid forward Kylian Mbappe were joined in a fearsome attack by Désiré Doué and Ousmane Dembélé, but Olise shone brightest. France opened their World Cup campaign against Senegal in New Jersey on June 16th, and France will also face Iraq in Philadelphia and Norway in Foxborough outside Boston in Group I. Meanwhile, Morocco winger Abde Ezzalzouli has undergone tests on his injured knee to determine if he will be fit for his team's World Cup opener against Brazil. The Real Betis forward sustained the injury to his right knee during Sunday's 1-1 draw against Norway in a pre-tournament friendly. Morocco play 5-time world champions Brazil in their opening match in East Rutherford on Saturday. And they will also face Scotland and Haiti in Group C. And that was the World News at 11, edited by Carmilla Badri. Salam Malaysia Madani, and have a great day ahead.

0: Today in history. Join us to relive the past as we highlight key events that happened on this very date in history. 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
1: Today in history, on 9 June in 2008, the official declaration ceremony of Ledang as a full district was officiated by Duli Yang Maha Mulia, Sultan Iskandar Ibn Almarhum Sultan Ismail, the Sultan of Johor, at Dataran Ledang. Ledang, which became the 10th district in the state of Johor, covers an area of 239,751 acres, equivalent to 97,024 hectares, and has a population of 132,778 people. The district consists of six mukim, namely Tangka, Kundang, Teluk Rimba, Kesang, Serum, Gersik, and Bukit Serampang. Strategically located in the central part of Johor, Ledang shares its border with the states of Melaka, Pahang, and Negeri Sembilan, making it an important area for regional connectivity and development.
0: Today in history. 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
0: On this day in 1989, approximately 700 people attended a community dinner held at the Civic Center in conjunction with the highlight of the state-level Yang di-Pertuan Agong birthday celebration. Furthermore, the Chief Ministers of Sarawak, Abdul Taib Mahmud, presented Long Service Medal to a total of 105 recipients during a special ceremony. Among the primary recipient was the General Managers of the Sarawak Electricity Supply Corporation, SESCO, Dato' William Lai Kwet Sin. Subsequently, various events were also held to enliven the celebration. These included a VIP football match that took place at the Cultural, Youth and Sports Centre, where the Chief Minister team successfully defeated Tan Sri Dato' Amar Sim Tin with a score of 3-0. In addition, cultural performances were also staged and witnessed by the guests in attendance. The celebratory event concluded with a parachute demonstration led by the Lieutenant Colonel Aziz Ahmad and successfully took place in a highly festive manner.
1: Today in history in Sarawak, we turn to the archives to commemorate the significant events that have shaped our state's history. 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
8: 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And I'm Ness, keeping your company on this wonderful Tuesday morning. And I hope your day is going great so far, whether you're at work, on the road, or simply enjoying a little break. And we've still got plenty of great music coming your way. And don't forget, at 11:30 a.m. later, we'll have another inspiring episode of Let's Get Inspired. So today's topic is walking beside your child in a screen world with Peter Deroon. So stay tuned for that. And now, speaking of staying connected with people around us, our next set of songs is all about relationship and human connection. We have Michael Jackson invites us to enjoy the moment and rock with you. And we also have TLC reminds us to know our worth with no scrub. And John Legend reflects on the ups and downs that make us all ordinary people. And three great songs, three different perspectives on life and relationship, and the perfect soundtrack to keep your Tuesday morning moving along. So let's get into it with the king of pop himself. Here's Rock With You by Michael Jackson, only here on Red FM for Variety.

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It's about making a choice. 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

Hi there, this is Peter Derun, your very own on-the-air certified life coach with another inspiring segment to help you make your life the best you can. You are listening to Let's Get Inspired, and I'm so glad you're here with me today, especially if you are a parent. You're probably juggling a thousand things. Maybe trying to get dinner ready, or finally sitting down for a quiet minute while the kids are occupied. And let's be honest, today, occupied usually means they are staring at a screen. Whether it's a tablet, a phone, or a game console, it feels like we are living in a world made of glass and pixels. Now, I want to start by saying something very important. Your role as a parent has changed. You aren't just a gatekeeper anymore, standing there saying no and locking things away. You are now a digital mentor. Think of the internet like a giant busy city. You wouldn't just lock your child in the house forever to keep them safe, but you also wouldn't push them out the front door alone. You'd walk with them, show them which streets are safe, and teach them how to cross the road. That is what we're doing today as modern parents. Learning how to walk with our kids in this digital world. So, how do we handle this screen challenge as they grow? For the tiny ones, under 2 years old, what they really need is back and forth talk with real people in order to learn. Interaction with parents and family members are crucial at this age. If you have a tiny baby under 18 months, their brains really just need you, your voice, your touch, and your expressions. No phone or tablet can replicate what happens when an adult communicates with a one-year-old. Screens are just confusing and don't help them learn much about the real world. Put away that screen for the first 2 years. Now, once they get a bit older, once they made it to their third birthday, they might start watching a short, high-quality educational show. But the secret here is to never let them watch alone. Sit with them. If a character on the screen talks about a big yellow sun, find a yellow toy in the room and talk about it. This is called re-teaching. It helps them take a flat image on a screen and connect it to the 3D world they live in. Now, at this stage, try to keep screen time to about an hour of good, helpful shows that teach things like kindness or numbers. Again, you
are the bridge. If they learn a new letter on the shore, maybe draw that letter in the sand at the park or with crayons during dinner. Now, when they hit school age, it's all about balance. School children are often busy with so many things. So we need to ensure the iPad isn't replacing their homework time, their family talks, or their physical exercise. We need to make sure the online world isn't pushing out the real world, where key activities like sleep, family dinners, and playing outside takes place. Intentionally separate the digital world from the real world. Now, for example, at family dinners, no one should be staring at a screen. Once they hit their teens, it's all about trust and teaching them that what they post stays there forever. It's like a digital tattoo. We need to help them understand that privacy settings aren't perfect and that their digital footprint follows them. It's about building a foundation of trust so they feel they can come to you when things get weird online. If we don't help them find a balance, things can get a bit messy for their health. We might see them getting a bit heavier because they aren't moving their bodies. Or maybe they become super irritable because the blue light from the screen is messing with their sleep. You might notice your child has what is called shallow attention. This happens when they get so used to quick 15-second videos that they find it really hard to settle down for deep thought, like reading a long story or building a complex Lego set. They start wanting everything to be instant and they lose their patience for things that take time and effort. But don't worry, I have a playbook for this and it's full of simple things you can start doing today to reclaim the child the screen has captured. First, let's make some no phone zones. This is a total game changer for family connection. Keep screens away from the dinner table so you can actually hear about each other's day. Keep phones out of the bedroom too. At night, maybe have a family charging station in a common area like the kitchen. If the phone is in the kitchen and not on the nightstand, it won't tempt your child or you at 2 a.m. Second, don't just monitor what your child is watching. Co-engage. If your child loves a certain game, sit down and play it with them. Use it as a chance to teach them sportsmanship. Show them how to be a gracious winner and a resilient loser. When you play together, you turn a solo activity into a shared memory. This step is best implemented when your children are younger. Don't wait till they are almost teens. Third, and this is perhaps the most important,
We have to model the behavior we want our children to practice. Our kids are the world's greatest mimics. If you are always scrolling through your phones while they are trying to tell you about their day, they learn that the screen is more important than they are. So it's okay to be vulnerable with them. You can say, you know what? I'm having a hard time putting my phone away today too. Let's both put our devices in the basket for an hour so we can be really present for each other. This shows them that self-control is a human challenge we are all working on. Lastly, try not to use the screen as an emotional pacifier. We've all been there, right? Handing over the phone just to get through a long car ride or to stop a tantrum. But if screens are the only way a child calms down, they never learn how to handle the big feelings on their own. We want to teach them to handle boredom and frustration through things like deep breathing, drawing a picture of their feelings, or just talking it out. Emotional management is a skill we parents

And you've been listening to Let's Get Inspired right here on the Red FM. And a big thank you to Peter DeRoon for sharing today's topic about the walking beside your child in the screen world. So if you missed any part of the program, don't worry. You can catch the replay again during Midday Mix Part 2 at 1:30 p.m. and later tonight at 9:30 p.m. And now there you have it. Mariah Carey with Always Be My Baby, a timeless classic and one of those songs that never seems to get old no matter how many times you hear it, and whether it brings back memories of school days, old friendships, or that special someone, it's definitely a song that continues to connect with a listener's generation after generation. And speaking of connection, that's something we've been talking about throughout today's show. Earlier, Peter DeRoon reminded us about the importance of staying connected with our children in an increasingly digital world. While technology continues to evolve, one thing remains the same. People still need meaningful relationship, understanding, and support from one another. And music has always been one of those things that helps bring people together too. Great songs can tell a story, stir emotion, and sometimes even say the things we find difficult to express ourselves. And that's exactly what our next song is all about. Coming up, we have a song that has touched listeners around the world for decades. The Fugees' versions of Killing Me Softly combines powerful vocals with a smooth, soulful sound, telling a story about how music can speak directly to the heart. So it's one of those songs that many of us can relate to, because we all experience moments when a song seems to describe exactly what we were feeling. And after that, well, we will slow things down a little with a local favorite, Belayan Jiwa by Innuendo, and a beautiful Malaysian classic that continues to resonate with listeners through its heartfelt lyrics and soothing melody. And it's a song about appreciation, love, and emotion that makes us human. So whether you're working through your morning, driving to your next destination, or simply relaxing wherever you are, stay with me, because we still got plenty of great music to keep you company. And don't forget, the latest news from Red FM Radio Malaysia Sarawak is coming up at 12 noon, bringing you the stories and updates you need to know from around the state, the nation, and around the world. For now, sit back, relax, and enjoy the music. Here's Killing Me Softly by The Fugees, followed by Belayan Jiwa from Innuendo, only here on Red FM for Variety.

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Good afternoon and salam Malaysia Madani. Red FM Radio Malaysia Sarawak brings you the news bulletin at 12 noon with Nesi Lundat. The Bukit Semuja State Constituency areas continues to develop rapidly in line with economic growth and implementation of various development projects. Deputy Premier Dato' Ahmad Agus Ngambas said there are 5 projects to be implemented in the area under the 13 Malaysia Plan. The projects are worth 166 million ringgit, while 152.7 million ringgit has also been allocated under the Regional Development Agency for the development of Bukit Semuja State Constituency with 64 approved projects. 14 of them have been completed, 11 are still in implementation, while the another 38 are in the planning stage. Dato' Ahmad Agus said this at the Bukit Semuja Gawai Dayak celebration in Serian. Meanwhile, Dato' Ahmad Agus is optimistic that the Serian areas has a great potential to be developed in the agriculture and livestock sector. Serian's strategic location near Kuching is a strategic advantage that should be leveraged to drive developments and economic growth. In this regard, the community in Serian is encouraged to seize opportunities in both sectors to improve the family economy and the state. He praised the initiative of local residents who have been actively involved in agricultural activities such as corn planting towards strengthening the community economy. The state government continues to improve the well-being of the people through infrastructure and economic development. In Serian, several issues faced by residents, such as the problem of clean water supply, will be given attention and addressed properly. The quality of health service delivery to rural communities will be improved through the proposed construction of an additional block and upgrading of the Mid Layar Spa Health Clinic in Betong. Layar Assemblyman Datuk Gerard Rentap Jabu said the development plan includes the construction of an additional double-story block. It will house the emergency unit, radiology unit, dental health unit, occupational health clinic and administrative office. An additional single-story block is also proposed to house the medical laboratory unit and medicine stock storage space for the pharmacies unit. The project is funded under the Layar Assemblyman allocation and channeled through the Betong Division Development Agency. Meanwhile, the Sarawak Public Works Department acts as the implementing agency. A military personnel died after the motorcycle he was riding crashed into the rear of a lorry on Jalan Dato' Muhammad Musa, Kota Semerhang yesterday. Kota Semerhang District Acting Police Chief DSP Barry William said the victim was identified as Muhammad Farizal Mbo, 39 years old. The victim was said to be travelling from Mile 7 to Kota Semerhang and was believed to have lost control of his vehicle before crashing into the rear of the lorry. The victim died while receiving treatment at the Sarawak Heart Centre. The case is being investigated under Section 41(1) of the Road Transport Act 1987. That's the end of the news from Red FM Radio Malaysia Sarawak, and was edited by Rosita Ampong from the News and Career section of RTM Kuching. Salam Malaysia Madani.

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2: Today in history, on 9 June in 2008, the official declaration ceremony of Ledang as a full district was officiated by Duli Yang Maha Mulia, Sultan Iskandar Ibni Almarhum Sultan Ismail, the Sultan of Johor, at Dataran Ledang. Ledang, which became the 10th district in the state of Johor, covers an area of 239,751 hectares, equivalent to 97,024 hectares, and has a population of 132,778 people. The district consists of six mukim, namely Tangka, Kundang, Teluk Rimba, Kesang, Serum, Gersik, and Bukit Serampang. Strategically located in the central part of Johor, Ledang shares its border with the states of Melaka, Pahang, and Gerismilan, making it an important area for regional connectivity and development.
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1: Today in history in Sarawak, we turn to the archives to commemorate the significant events that have shaped our state's history. 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
2: On this day in 1989, approximately 700 people attended a community dinner held at the Civic Center in conjunction with the highlight of the state-level Yang di-Pertuan Agong birthday celebration. Furthermore, the Chief Ministers of Sarawak, Abdul Taib Mahmud, presented Long Service Medal to a total of 105 recipients during a special ceremony. Among the primary recipient was the General Managers of the Sarawak Electricity Supply Corporation, SESCO, Dato' William Lai Kwet Sin. Subsequently, various events were also held to enliven the celebration. These included a VIP football match that took place at the Cultural, Youth and Sports Centre, where the Chief Minister team successfully defeated Tan Sri Dato' Amar Sim Tin with a score of 3-0. In addition, cultural performances were also staged and witnessed by the guests in attendance. The celebratory event concluded with a parachute demonstration led by the Lieutenant Colonel Aziz Ahmad and successfully took place in a highly festive manner.
1: Today in history in Sarawak, we turn to the archives to commemorate the significant events that have shaped our state's history. Only on Red FM.
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6: Welcome to the final hour of Midmix Part 1 right here on Red FM. So if you're just joining us, good afternoon and welcome aboard. I'm Ness and keep you company until 1 p.m. with some more great music and good vibes to brighten up your day. So before we continue, it's time for some shout out to our wonderful listeners who are tuned in this afternoon. And a big hello and thank you for listening to Winnie Yee, Ji Chun Fu, Johnny Tay, Mary L. Elsia, Muhammad Adi Mafia, Frederick Domong Tindin, Agnes Angela Pua, Double NK Baja, James Miran, Eti Patrick, Agnes Ria, Casey Nuke, Willington Imai, Nora Niti Abdul, Jeffrey Ma, and Ronald Dennis. Thank you so much, everyone, for making Red FM part of your Tuesday. And whether you're listening from the office, at home, on the road, or wherever you may be across Sarawak, we truly appreciate your company. And you know, one of the best things about radio is how it connects people from different places through music, just like today's shout-out list. Everyone has their own story, their own journey, and their own favorite songs that bring back special memories. And speaking of journey, our next song is all about the feeling of home. No matter where life takes us, there always that one place that feels familiar, comforting and welcoming. And that's exactly what John Denver sings about in Take Me Home, Country Road. So it's a timeless classic that reminds us of the places and people closest to our hearts. And then we'll keep the good vibes flowing with one of the country music's most beloved duets, Island in the Stream by Kenny Rogers and Dolly Parton, a song about friendship, companionship and standing together through life's journey. And after that, we have Ronna Keating, Slows Things Down with When You Say Nothing At All, proving that sometimes the most meaningful conversation don't require words at all, just like the connection we build through music every day here on Midi Mix. So sit back, relax and enjoy the soundtrack to your afternoon. And here's John Denver with Take Me Home, Country Roads, followed by Kenny Rogers and Dolly Parton with Islands in the Stream, and Ronna Keating with When You See Nothing At All, only here on Spread FM for variety.

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1: 72 years ago, a voice pierced the silence of our skies and changed Sarawak forever. The date was June 7, 1954. With the historic words, "This is Radio Sarawak," the Red Network was born, bringing the very first dedicated English and Chinese broadcast to our community from right here at Jalan P. Ramlee. From a humble 1 hour and 30 minutes a day in Studio One, through the trials of the Indonesian confrontation in 1963, to the glorious dawn of Radio Malaysia Sarawak, this frequency didn't just broadcast history, it lived it. In 1991, we embraced the crystal waves of FM and became your 24-hour companion. By 2004, the legendary Red Network evolved into the name you hold close to your heart today, Red FM. We honor the pioneers who paved the way, and we honor you for carrying the torch with us. 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

And you have it around and getting with when you see nothing at all right here on Trada FM. Welcome back to Midimix Part 1. So you're just joining us. Good afternoon. And I'm Ness, keeping you company as we head into the final stretch of today's show. And now before we get back to the music, let's talk about an interesting topic that's becoming more relevant in today's world. The screen time trap. Are our children losing real world play? So think back to when many of us were growing up after school. We'd be outside riding bicycle, playing football, hide and seek, climbing trees, or simply hanging out with friends until it got dark. The outdoors was our entertainment, our classroom, and our social network all rolled into one. And today, things look very different. Children have access to smartphone, tablets, gaming consoles, and streaming platform almost everywhere they go. While technology certainly has its benefits, many parents are beginning to ask an important question. Are children spending too much time on screen and not enough time experiencing the real world? So expert often points out that unstructured play is an important part of childhood. Running around outdoors helps children develop physical fitness, coordination, and motor skill. Playing with friends teaches communication, teamwork, problem solving, and emotional resilience. Even simple activities like building something with blocks, drawing pictures, or exploring nature encourage creativity and imagination. When too much free time is replaced by screen, some of those opportunities can become limited. Children may be entertained, but they might not always be challenged to think creatively, solve problems independently, or build face-to-face social skills. So of course, the screen themselves aren't the enemy. Technology can be a wonderful tool for learning, discovering new interests, and staying connected. And the real challenge is finding balance. So maybe it's setting aside family time without devices during meals. Maybe it's encouraging outdoor activities on weekends, or perhaps it's simply making sure children have opportunity to interact, play, and explore beyond the screen. And at the end of the day, children, childhood isn't just about what happens online. It's also about making memories in the real world, laughing with friends, getting a little muddy, learning new skills, and discovering the world around us. And in a way, music works the same way. While we can stream millions of songs today, it's often the memories connected to those songs that make them special, and the people we shared them with, the places we heard them, and the moment we experienced together. So speaking of memories, we've got a fantastic set of songs coming up next that are granted to bring back a few. And first, Billy Ray Cyrus with Archie Breaky Heart, a song that had everyone singing and dancing along in the 90s. Then Leanne Rimes delivers one of the most powerful love songs ever recorded with How Do I Live? And after that, we will slow things down with the beautiful and timeless Blue Bayou by Linda Ronstadt, a song set that perfectly captures the feeling of longing for a place that feels like home. So wherever you're listening from this afternoon, thank you for spending part of your day with me. Let's keep the music going right here on Midimix Part 1, only here on Trada FM for variety.

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1: 72 years ago, a voice pierced the silence of our skies and changed Sarawak forever. The date was June 7, 1954. With the historic words, "This is Radio Sarawak," the Red Network was born, bringing the very first dedicated English and Chinese broadcast to our community from right here at Jalan P. Ramlee. From a humble 1 hour and 30 minutes a day in Studio One, through the trials of the Indonesian confrontation in 1963, to the glorious dawn of Radio Malaysia Sarawak, this frequency didn't just broadcast history, it lived it. In 1991, we embraced the crystal waves of FM and became your 24-hour companion. By 2004, the legendary Red Network evolved into the name you hold close to your heart today, Red FM. We honor the pioneers who paved the way, and we honor you for carrying the torch with us. 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
2: Yo, yo, yo, what's up? We are back right here, right now on Red FM. What's good, gang? You ready to vibe with me? All right, let's groove, let's move. We're taking over the airwaves.

0: And you have Adelina Ross and with Blue Bayou, a beautiful classic to wrap up today's edition of Midday Mix Part 1 right here on Red FM. So I hope you enjoy the music, the stories, the shout out and everything we share today throughout the morning and into the afternoon. And thank you so much, Radies, for choosing Red FM and for allowing me to be part of your day. 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So if you are continuing your afternoon with us, don't go anywhere, because coming up next at 1 p.m. we will have the latest news from Wisma Berita Radio Angkasa Puri in Kuala Lumpur, followed by Midday Mix Part 2 where DJ Zach will be taking over and keeping the music rolling all the way until 4 p.m. with more of your favorite song. And as for me, it's time to say goodbye for now. Thank you once again for spending your Tuesday with me here on Midday Mix Part 1. And I'll be back tomorrow for another edition of the show on Wednesday, bringing you more great music updates and good company to get through the day. And before I sign off, let's leave you with a couple of country favorites. So first, Tammy Wynette with Stand By Your Man, followed by John Michael Montgomery with I Can Love You Like That. Until tomorrow, take care of yourself, stay safe, keeping smiling and keep listening to Red FM. I'm Ness, signing off from Midday Mix Part 1 by Radies, and have a wonderful afternoon on here on Red FM for Variety.
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the road, things can change in a split second. A sudden stop, a slippery patch. Are you leaving enough room to react? Driving too close is a risk you don't need to take. The Road Transport Department of Malaysia, JPJ, reminds us all. Keep your distance. 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Under normal driving conditions, always follow the 2-second rule. 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We care.

0: Good afternoon and salam, Malaysia Madani. It's Prime at One, and we'll start with the headlines. Malaysia maintains oil production quota for 2026, and Malaysia secures 92.8 billion ringgit approved investments in first quarter of 2026. News Inform. Prime Minister Dato' Sri Anwar Ibrahim delivered a special lecture at the University of Tokyo titled Humanity in a Human Machine Civilization in Tokyo today. The lecture, which was attended by more than 500 university students and academics, touched on the importance of balancing human values in the country's economic development, especially in the era of rapidly growing artificial intelligence. Well, next, Dato' Sri Anwar will hold meetings with various Japanese companies, namely IBM, Mitsubishi Corporation, Ineos Corporation, Shenzhen Energy Incorporated, Denso Corporation, and Marubeni Corporation. Malaysia will maintain its petroleum production quota under the Organization of the Petroleum Exporting Countries and its allies, known as OPEC Plus, for 2026 as previously agreed. Economy Minister Dato' Sri Akmal Nasrullah Ahmad Nasir said the decision provides relief for the country to proceed with its planned oil and gas activities despite the ongoing global supply crisis. Akmal Nasrullah said the decision was reached during the OPEC Plus meeting held in Vienna, Austria, last Sunday. And he told reporters this after participating as a panelist at Invest Malaysia today. Well, sending technical and vocational education and training, or TVET, instructors abroad for industry attachment and specialized training should be a top priority to ensure the success of Malaysia's new high technology training programs scheduled to begin in July. National TVET Council member Professor Dr. Ramli Mustafa said the move is crucial in strengthening the capabilities of local educators, many of whom were trained in traditional technical disciplines. Now, while welcoming the introduction of emerging fields such as artificial intelligence, he said challenges relating to infrastructure and instructor expertise must be addressed through exposure to advanced training systems overseas. Malaysia has secured 92.8 billion ringgit in approved investments for the first quarter of 2026, or rather 1Q 2026, with Japan emerging as the largest foreign investor and domestic investment recording its strongest year-on-year growth in the reporting quarter. The Malaysian Investment Development Authority, MIDA, in a statement said the investments comprise 1,249 projects across the services, manufacturing and primary sectors. MIDA said that among foreign investors, Japan emerged as the largest source of approved investments with 21.5 billion ringgit, a significant increase from 1.6 billion ringgit recorded in 1Q 2025. Financial crimes are becoming increasingly complex as fraud syndicates adopt new technologies such as blockchain and cryptocurrency to conceal transactions and move funds overseas. National Financial Crimes Prevention Center, NFCC Director General Dato' Sri Samsun Baharun Mohammad Jamil said criminals are constantly evolving their methods, as staying one step ahead by using advanced techniques that make detection and enforcement more challenging.
1: Ni kira apa tu, dia akan sentiasa advance daripada penguasa lah kan. 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
0: And he said this when met by reporters after the Selamat Pagi Malaysia program at Angkasa Puri Kota Media in Kuala Lumpur today. Well, commenting on civil servants who have also fallen victim to financial fraud, Dato' Sri Samsun said that anyone can become a victim if they do not carefully review and verify the offers they receive.
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0: NFCC Director General Dato Sri Samson Baharin Muhammad Jamil. Well, the Perak Ministry of Domestic Trade and Cost of Living, KPDN, seized 170 kilograms of cooking oil in 1 kilogram packets during Optiris 40 Sifar at the Lahat Industrial Area in Ipoh yesterday. Now, State KPDN Director Dato Kamaluddin Ismail said, acting on a public complaint, enforcement officers raided a room used to store 1 kilogram packets of cooking oil at about 3:30 p.m. And the raid led to the discovery of 170 kilograms of cooking oil in 1 kilogram packets of various brands in the room. A 39-year-old Bangladeshi man who claimed to be the tenant of the premises was also detained to assist in investigations after failing to produce valid documents. Well, coming up in the foreign news, Rome probes Israeli minister over treatment of Gaza flotilla activists. And on to the foreign front, Italian authorities have launched an investigation into Israeli Minister for National Security Itamar Ben-Gvir over the treatment of Gaza aid flotilla activists in mid-May. Now, prosecutors in Rome announced late on Monday that Ben-Gvir was being investigated in a probe focused on allegations of torture and unlawful imprisonment of activists who were part of the Gaza aid flotilla. Israeli authorities have been asked to cooperate. In mid-May, Israel intercepted a flotilla of more than 50 boats bound for the Gaza Strip in international waters near Cyprus. Now, the Russian Energy Ministry has acknowledged fuel supply problems following Ukrainian attacks on the country's energy infrastructure. Listed companies in the fuel and energy sector have recently faced a rise in hostile air attacks, leading to temporary difficulties with fuel supplies in a number of southern regions. The ministry said it had set up a task force with energy companies to help keep fuel supplies stable across the country. And Deputy Prime Minister Alexander Novak had already acknowledged at the St. Petersburg International Economic Forum at the weekend that Russia was producing less oil than planned. The number of confirmed Ebola cases in the Democratic Republic of Congo has risen to 550, including 101 deaths, with health authorities warning that the outbreak continues to trend upward. And according to an update released on Monday, 35 new confirmed cases, including 10 deaths, were recorded on Sunday in the eastern provinces of Ituri and North Kivu, and 7 additional patients recovered, bringing the total number of recoveries to 19. Now, the outbreak remains on an upward weekly trend, and the recent slight decline shown in the epidemic curve may reflect delayed laboratory reporting rather than a genuine slowdown in transmission. Over in sports, the Football Association of Malaysia, FAM, has sent a letter to the Sports Commissioner, PJS, to explain the confusion over its financial statements and budget raise at the FAM Extraordinary Congress 2026 last Thursday, June 4th. FAM said in a statement that the clarification followed allegations that it had not presented audited financial statements and the annual budget to affiliate members as required. Now, FAM has also denied claims that it has failed to table audited financial reports since 2016, causing and calling the accusation misleading. And national men's doubles shuttler Lee Kai Won is open to coaching team's plan to pair him with Aaron Chia. And although ready to partner Aaron, Kai Won views it as a new challenge in his career as he teams up with a player who made history by becoming the first Malaysian world champion alongside Sohwe Yik at the 2022 edition. Now, last Saturday, Badminton Association of Malaysia President Tengku Dato Sri Zafrul Tengku Abdul Aziz confirmed that Aaron would partner Kai Won while Wu Yik would team up with Man Wei Chong. Let's recap the headlines. Malaysia maintains oil production quota for 2026, and Malaysia secures 92.8 billion ringgit approved investments in first quarter of 2026.

0: That concludes Prime at One, prepared by Olive Harris. Thanks for listening, and thank you so much for turning us on. Wishing you a lovely afternoon ahead. Stay safe, take care, and salam, Malaysia Madani.
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0: 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Today in history. Join us to relive the past as we highlight key events that happened on this very date in history. 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
1: Today in history. On 9 June in 2008, the official declaration ceremony of Ledang as a full district was officiated by Duli Yang Maha Mulia, Sultan Iskandar Ibn Almarhum Sultan Ismail, the Sultan of Johor, at Dataran Ledang. Ledang, which became the 10th district in the state of Johor, covers an area of 239,751 hectares, equivalent to 97,024 hectares, and has a population of 132,778 people. The district consists of six mukim, namely Tangka, Kundang, Teluk Rimba, Kesang, Serum, Gerse, and Bukit Serampang. Strategically located in the central part of Johor, Ledang shares its border with the states of Melaka, Pahang, and Negeri Sembilan, making it an important area for regional connectivity and development.
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0: Today in history in Sarawak, we turn to the archives to commemorate the significant events that have shaped our state's history. 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
1: On this day in 1989, approximately 700 people attended a community dinner held at the Civic Center in conjunction with the highlight of the state-level Yang di-Pertuan Agong birthday celebration. Furthermore, the Chief Ministers of Sarawak, Abdul Taib Mahmud, presented Long Service Medal to a total of 105 recipients during a special ceremony. Among the primary recipient was the General Managers of the Sarawak Electricity Supply Corporation, SESCO, Dato' William Lai Kwet Sin. Subsequently, various events were also held to enliven the celebration. These included a VIP football match that took place at the Cultural, Youth and Sports Centre, where the Chief Minister team successfully defeated Tan Sri Dato' Amar Sim team with a score of 3-0. In addition, cultural performances were also staged and witnessed by the guests in attendance. The celebratory event concluded with a parachute demonstration led by the Lieutenant Colonel Aziz Ahmad and successfully took place in a highly festive manner.
0: Today in history in Sarawak, we turn to the archives to commemorate the significant events that have shaped our state's history. Only on Red FM.
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0: Hi there, this is Peter Derun, your very own on-the-air certified life coach with another inspiring segment to help you make your life the best you can. You are listening to Let's Get Inspired, and I'm so glad you're here with me today, especially if you are a parent. You're probably juggling a thousand things. Maybe trying to get dinner ready, or finally sitting down for a quiet minute while the kids are occupied. And let's be honest, today, occupied usually means they are staring at a screen. Whether it's a tablet, a phone, or a game console, it feels like we are living in a world made of glass and pixels. Now, I want to start by saying something very important. Your role as a parent has changed. You aren't just a gatekeeper anymore, standing there saying no and locking things away. You are now a digital mentor. Think of the internet like a giant busy city. You wouldn't just lock your child in the house forever to keep them safe. But you also wouldn't push them out the front door alone. You'd walk with them, show them which streets are safe, and teach them how to cross the road. That is what we're doing today as modern parents. Learning how to walk with our kids in this digital world. So, how do we handle this screen challenge as they grow? For the tiny ones, under 2 years old, what they really need is back and forth talk with real people in order to learn. Interaction with parents and family members are crucial at this age. If you have a tiny baby under 18 months, their brains really just need you, your voice, your touch, and your expressions. No phone or tablet can replicate what happens when an adult communicates with a one-year-old. Screens are just confusing and don't help them learn much about the real world. Put away that screen for the first 2 years. Now, once they get a bit older, once they made it to their third birthday, they might start watching a short, high-quality educational show. But the secret here is to never let them watch alone. Sit with them. If a character on the screen talks about a big yellow sun, find a yellow toy in the room and talk about it. This is called re-teaching. It helps them take a flat image on a screen and connect it to the 3D world they live in. Now, at this stage, try to keep screen time to about an hour of good, helpful shows that teach things like kindness or numbers. Again, you are the bridge. If they learn a new letter on the shore, maybe draw that letter in the sand at the park or with crayons during dinner. Now, when they hit school age, it's all about balance. School children are often busy with so many things. So we need to ensure the iPad isn't replacing their homework time, their family talks, or their physical exercise. We need to make sure the online world isn't pushing out the real world, where key activities like sleep, family dinners, and playing outside takes place. Intentionally separate the digital world from the real world. Now, for example, at family dinners, no one should be staring at a screen. Once they hit their teens, it's all about trust and teaching them that what they post stays there forever. It's like a digital tattoo. We need to help them understand that privacy settings aren't perfect and that their digital footprint follows them. It's about building a foundation of trust so they feel they can come to you when things get weird online. If we don't help them find a balance, things can get a bit messy for their health. We might see them getting a bit heavier because they aren't moving their bodies. Or maybe they become super irritable because the blue light from the screen is messing with their sleep. You might notice your child has what is called shallow attention. This happens when they get so used to quick 15-second videos that they find it really hard to settle down for deep thought, like reading a long story or building a complex Lego set. They start wanting everything to be instant and they lose their patience for things that take time and effort. But don't worry, I have a playbook for this and it's full of simple things you can start doing today to reclaim the child the screen has captured. First, let's make some no phone zones. This is a total game changer for family connection. Keep screens away from the dinner table so you can actually hear about each other's day. Keep phones out of the bedroom too. At night, maybe have a family charging station in a common area like the kitchen. If the phone is in the kitchen and not on the nightstand, it won't tempt your child or you at 2 a.m. Second, don't just monitor what your child is watching. Co-engage. If your child loves a certain game, sit down and play it with them. Use it as a chance to teach them sportsmanship. Show them how to be a gracious winner and a resilient loser. When you play together, you turn a solo activity into a shared memory. This step is best implemented when your children are younger. Don't wait till they are almost teens. Third, and this is perhaps the most important, We have to model the behavior we want our children to practice. Our kids are the world's greatest mimics. If you are always scrolling through your phones while they are trying to tell you about their day, they learn that the screen is more important than they are. So it's okay to be vulnerable with them. You can say, you know what? I'm having a hard time putting my phone away today too. Let's both put our devices in the basket for an hour so we can be really present for each other. This shows them that self-control is a human challenge we are all working on. Lastly, try not to use the screen as an emotional pacifier. We all been there, right? Handing over the phone just to get through a long car ride or to stop a tantrum. But if screens are the only way a child calms down, they never learn how to handle the big feelings on their own. We want to teach them to handle boredom and frustration through things like deep breathing, drawing a picture of their feelings, or just talking it out. Emotional management is a skill we parents teach.
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4: 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Now, time for me to give you the traffic report for today. In Kuching, some roadworks and lane restrictions have been reported in recent weeks, particularly along Jalan Tunjuga and other urban corridors. Traffic authorities continue to advise caution around accident-prone junctions and busy commuter routes, especially during peak morning and evening periods. Okay, other than that, no, traffic is pretty much okay, except you know the usual jam spots in the high traffic areas, you know, around in front of malls and in the commercial areas basically. So please be careful when you're out there driving, and of course check out your Waze and also your Google Maps to see the best route to your destination. Up next, got more great songs coming your way right here on Red FM. This is Afterglow, In Excess featuring Sona.

54 minutes past the hour. You're still with me, Zach, all the way till 4 p.m. today on the Midday Mix. Part 2 coming up at the top of the hour will be the news from Trax FM. And after that, we've got more great songs coming here right here on Red FM for Variety. And in the third hour, it's going to be Movie Buzz, where, you know, we'll be reviewing Smallville, the old school TV show from the early 2000s, and also the newest He-Man movie, Masters of the Universe. So if you want to know whether they're worth watching, definitely go and tune in for the reviews later in the third hour. But in the meantime, we get the sounds of Jordy with Missing right here on Red FM. Listen.

0: Hantavirus is a rare but potentially deadly disease spread mainly through contact with infected rodent urine droppings, saliva, or contaminated dust. People can become infected when cleaning closed spaces like storerooms, sheds, cabins, or old buildings where rats or mice may be present. Early symptoms include fever, headaches, muscle pain, fatigue, nausea, and difficulty breathing. 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Red FM, we care.
1: Open burning is strictly prohibited, especially during times when the air pollutant index exceeds 100. It will release poisonous gases and small particles into the air and will enter the human respiratory system and remain in your lungs. And this could have an effect on your long-term health. You can be fined up to 30,000 ringgit and 3 years imprisonment if found guilty. The public are advised not to do open burning. Report any incidents of open burning at the nearest fire department or the Natural Resources and Environment Board by calling or WhatsApp to 013-759-5856. Open burning is a crime. Don't do it. 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

0: Good afternoon. Salam Aliza Badani. The news at 2. Well, Malaysia must continue to strengthen fiscal discipline, improve public service delivery, support businesses, protect the rakyat and position the country to capture higher value investment and growth. Finance Minister Tu Senator Datuk Sri Amir Hamzah Azizan said these would ensure that reform is anchored in credibility, accountability and trust. Well, he stressed that in an environment of constrained fiscal space, supply shocks and rising expectations, every ringgit must be used well. Malaysia must ensure that investments are channeled towards strengthening firms, deepening industrial linkages and building higher value capabilities to support the country's next phase of economic development. Khazanah National Berhad Managing Director Dr. Amirul Faisal Wan Zahir said strengthening these key areas is essential, otherwise the economy risks remaining active without becoming meaningfully stronger. Amirul also said Malaysia's competitiveness will depend not only on attracting industries but on building the depth of local talent and technical capability required to sustain them. In another development, a total of 446 children of Malaysian Armed Forces and Ministry of Defence personnel who scored 5 A's or more in the 2025 Sijil Pelajaran Malaysia, or rather SPM examination, received academic excellence incentives today. Defence Minister Dato' Sri Mohamed Khalid Noordin said the number marked a significant increase over the previous year when 383 students achieved excellence, with one student securing 12 A's. The Election Commission, the EC, has registered over 2.7 million electors eligible to cast their ballots in the 16th George State election based on the supplementary electoral roll for April 2026, which was gazetted on May 21st. Now, EC Secretary Dato' Khairul Shahril Idrus said the figure comprises 2,703,175 ordinary voters and 24,751 early voters, including police personnel, General Operations Force officers and their spouses, as well as members of the Armed Forces and their spouses. And finally in sports, injury to national mixed doubles number one, Toh Yi Wei, has disrupted head coach Noval Widianto's plans for the 2026 World Championships and the 2026 Asian Games campaigns. Noval, however, said the situation is unavoidable and the team must be ready with alternative strategies to ensure Yi Wei's partner, that is Chin Tang Jie, can still compete with other partners if needed. Now, Nova said the team is still waiting to determine whether Yi Wei will require surgery following her injury. And that concludes the bulletin prepared by Alif Harris. Thanks for listening and thank you so much for turning us on. Let's get back to good times right here with Otto as Midday Buzz continues. Salam, Malaysia Madani.
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0: Today in history. Join us to relive the past as we highlight key events that happened on this very date in history. 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
1: Today in history. On 9 June in 2008, the official declaration ceremony of Ledang as a full district was officiated by Duli Yang Maha Mulia, Sultan Iskandar Ibni Almarhum Sultan Ismail, the Sultan of Johor, at Dataran Ledang. Ledang, which became the 10th district in the state of Johor, covers an area of 239,751 acres, equivalent to 97,024 hectares, and has a population of 132,778 people. The district consists of six mukim, namely Tangka, Kundang, Teluk Rimba, Kesang, Serum, Gersik, and Bukit Serampang. Strategically located in the central part of Johor, Ledang shares its border with the states of Melaka, Pahang, and Negeri Sembilan, making it an important area for regional connectivity and development.
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1: Today in history in Sarawak, we turn to the archives to commemorate the significant events that have shaped our state's history. 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
2: On this day in 1989, approximately 700 people attended a community dinner held at the Civic Center in conjunction with the highlight of the state-level Yang di-Pertuan Agong birthday celebration. Furthermore, the Chief Minister of Sarawak, Abdul Taib Mahmud, presented Long Service Medal to a total of 105 recipients during a special ceremony. Among the primary recipient was the General Managers of the Sarawak Electricity Supply Corporation, SESCO, Dato' William Lai Kwet Sin. Subsequently, various events were also held to enliven the celebration. These included a VIP football match that took place at the Cultural, Youth and Sports Center, where the Chief Minister team successfully defeated Tan Sri Dato' Amar Sim team with a score of 3-0. In addition, cultural performances were also staged and witnessed by the guests in attendance. The celebratory event concluded with a parachute demonstration led by the Lieutenant Colonel Aziz Ahmad and successfully took place in a highly festive manner.
1: Today in history in Sarawak, we turn to the archives to commemorate the significant events that have shaped our state's history. 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

0: second hour of the Midday Mix. How are you all doing? Thank you for tuning in. We'll say hi to everyone tuning in right now. We got the Facebook gang right here. How are you doing, Facebook gang? Jeffrey, James, Wellington, we got Mary, we got Helen, we got Grace, we got Agnes, we got Donnie, we got Erwan, my rock brother, and JCF. How are you guys doing? Thank you for tuning in. And also, you know, have fun tuning in to Red FM right now. And of course, if you want to say hi to anyone or, you know, wish someone happy birthday, whatever it is, happy promotion and all that, drop it in on the Facebook, the WhatsApp, or DM me directly. And I will read it as soon as it pops up on the screen. Other than that, up next, we're going to sound like Zara Larsson with Girls Girl. We got Kesha with TikTok. We got Brooklyn with Stay Friends. And Charlotte Clark, It's Not My Fault, right here on Red FM.
1: 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Alex Warren, Fever Dream. Michael Jackson, Billie Jean.

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1: Find out what's hot, what's not, and what drools right here on What's Buzzin' Red FM. And welcome back to the Midday Mix Part 2 right here, 27 minutes past the hour. Now time for What's Buzzing right here. Now this is kind of like a sad story, I guess. A Malaysian woman went viral after sharing how she manages her finances after being left with only 718 ringgit for the month following her regular commitments. To save money, she skips breakfast, drinks only water in the morning, and eats a simple lunch of RM 2.50 nasi lemak with two boiled eggs, which she says keeps her full until she gets home. At 2.50 per day, her lunch costs about 75 ringgit a month, and she also has stopped shopping and rarely socializes to cut expenses. After receiving attention online, she clarified that the 718 did not include other costs such as petrol and groceries, and she also sets aside 500 ringgit every month for an emergency fund, sometimes help support for her younger siblings and family, meaning the money is not solely for her own use. And the post also sparked discussions among netizens, with many sharing budgeting and money-saving tips. Suggestions include buying a whole chicken and cooking at home, shopping for discount produce, and bringing homemade meals to work. Others share similar experiences of prioritizing savings despite limited disposable income. However, some comments felt that while saving is important, people should avoid being overly strict with themselves and maintain a balance between financial discipline and quality of life. What do you guys think? Let me know in the comment section below, and you know, or WhatsApp me and I will read it as soon as it pops up on the screen. Up next, we get the sounds of Brooklyn with Stay Friends right here on Red FM.
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Dengue fever is a mosquito-borne tropical disease caused by the dengue virus. Symptoms typically begin 3 to 14 days after infection. This may include high fever, severe headache, muscle and joint pain, nose bleeding, excessive vomiting, abdominal pain. If you are experiencing any or all of these symptoms, please seek medical attention immediately. 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

0: Great FM 4 Variety, 55 minutes to the top of the hour. So, hey guys, up next we got the news coming in at 3 o'clock. And after the news is going to be Movie Buzz coming in. And today we'll be reviewing the movie Masters of the Universe and also a throwback review for Smallville. Okay, so find out if they're worth watching now. And of course, you know, after that, you know, you can go check out the movies, okay? So have fun. This is Red FM. Up next, we got the sounds of more great songs right here on Red FM. So kick back, relax, enjoy the tunes, and have fun.
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4: Salam Malaysia Madani. 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The Madani Kemas Bintulu Division People's Community Satellite Program is the best platform for to strengthen racial unity. Jepak Assemblyman Iskandar Turki said the program was in line with the aspirations of the Madani government, which emphasizes unity, cooperation, as well as the well-being of the people. He explained that the spirit of unity is very important to ensure that the community continues to live in harmony for the stability and prosperity of the country. He was speaking at the program closing ceremony at Rumah Michael Bilong, Sungai Mas Bintulu, Tata Road. The program was organized by the Community Development Department in collaboration with the Community Communications Department. A similar program was also held at the PPR Kebunah Bandaria Park People's Housing Project Bintulu. The Sarawak Forestry Department received the 5-star Special Protection Security Award 2025 from the Office of the Chief Government Security Officer, Prime Minister's Department. The award was presented by Chief Secretary to the Government Tan Sri Shamsul Azri Abu Bakar in Putrajaya yesterday. According to a statement by the SFD, the department is the only Sarawak government agency to receive the recognition for the year 2025. The recognition reflects continuous efforts in strengthening the organizational security management system and safeguard government assets. At the same time, ensuring that confidentiality of information is always maintained. Mukah District Police are currently actively searching for two 14-year-old teenage girls who have been reported missing since June 8th. Mukah District Police Chief DSP Muhammad Rizal Alia said the two teenagers involved were school friends. They are known as Easter Agnes David from Rumah Jali, Mile 15, Selangor Mukah Road, while the friend Frosilia Rajok Jessica is from Rumah Nelson Chuat Bakery, Kilometer 59, Mukah, Selangor Road. The last time they were seen was on June 7th in Mukah Town before they were reported missing. Members of the public with information are asked to contact the police to assist in investigations. The news bulletin was edited by Rosita Ampong from the News and Current Affairs section of RTM Kuching. Salam Malaysia Madani, and that's the end of the news.

0: 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Join us to relive the past as we highlight key events that happened on this very date in history. 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
1: Today in history. On 9 June in 2008, the official declaration ceremony of Ledang as a full district was officiated by Duli Yang Maha Mulia, Sultan Iskandar Ibn Almarhum Sultan Ismail, the Sultan of Johor, at Dataran Ledang. Ledang, which became the 10th district in the state of Johor, covers an area of 239,751 acres, equivalent to 97,024 hectares, and has a population of 132,778 people. The district consists of six mukim, namely Tangka, Kundang, Teluk Rimba, Kesang, Serum, Gersik, and Bukit Serampang. Strategically located in the central part of Johor, Ledang shares its border with the states of Melaka, Pahang, and Negeri Sembilan, making it an important area for regional connectivity and development.
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1: The temperature got to 21 Celsius at 70 in Fahrenheit.
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4: Assalamualaikum and good afternoon. Here, weather forecast for today, 9 June 2026, valid for 12 hours from 4 p.m. Weather condition for this afternoon, isolated thunderstorm is expected over Betong, Sarike, Sibu, Kapit, Bintulu, Miri and Limbang divisions, while no rain in Kuching, Serian, Samarahan, Sri Aman and Mukah divisions. For tonight, isolated rain is expected over Kapit, Miri and Limbang divisions, while no rain in Kuching, Serian, Samarahan, Sri Aman, Betong, Sarike, Sibu, Mukah and Bintulu division. Sea condition for Sarawak water, wave height at 0.5 meter to 1.0 meter. Wind direction is variable with speed 10 to 20 km per hour. Minimum temperature is expected to be at 24 degrees Celsius. Meanwhile, maximum temperature is at 35 degrees Celsius. That's all weather update for today. Thank you.
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1: Everything changed since you left.
0: 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Skeletor took my family. And he destroyed our world.
2: It's all my fault. 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
3: Take the sword.
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2: 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It just makes you sound a little very crazy.

Good afternoon, movie lovers. There are movies that entertain you. There are movies that impress you. And then there are movies that grab your inner child by the shoulders, scream, "Get over here," hand you a power sword, and send you hurtling back to Saturday mornings

reboots forget. They didn't try to fix He-Man. They didn't try to make Eternia dark, gritty, cynical, or embarrassed by its roots. Instead, they embraced every glorious, ridiculous, wonderful piece of 80s magic and somehow made it work for modern audiences. And it is magnificent. Cash story and character development. At its heart, Masters of the Universe remains a classic battle between good and evil. Prince Adam's journey toward embracing his destiny as He-Man is surprisingly emotional, giving the story genuine heart beneath all the swords, lasers, monsters, and magic. What impressed me most is that the film never forgets its characters. Adam isn't just a superhero. He's a young man struggling with responsibility, legacy, and the impossible expectations placed upon him. Meanwhile, Skeletor is every bit the theatrical, scenery-chewing menace fans hoped for. The movie wisely understands that Skeletor works best when he's terrifying, hilarious, and completely over the top all at once. The supporting cast gets plenty of moments to shine as well, creating a version of Eternia that feels alive and worth fighting for. Action and special effects. Let's talk about the action. This movie swings for the fences. The battles are huge, energetic, and gloriously colorful. Every sword clash feels impactful. Every magical explosion fills the screen with wonder, and the large-scale Eternian warfare feels appropriately epic. The special effects are outstanding, striking a perfect balance between modern CGI spectacle and classic fantasy adventure. Rather than feeling artificial, Eternia feels like a real place filled with ancient magic, mythical creatures, and impossible technology. It's exactly how an 80s kid imagined it would look. Cinematography. Visually, this film is stunning. The cinematography constantly evokes classic fantasy artwork while still feeling modern and cinematic. Wide shots of Castle Grayskull are breathtaking. Eternia looks majestic. The lighting often feels dreamlike, almost mythological, helping sell the idea that we're witnessing legends rather than ordinary events. Several scenes genuinely look like moving Frank Frazetta paintings. Soundtrack. The soundtrack deserves special recognition. Not only is the original score beautiful, heroic, and emotionally powerful, but the song selection throughout the film is absolutely inspired. Every musical choice feels carefully selected to trigger memories while enhancing the story, rather than distracting from it. And yes, when the original He-Man theme arrives, goosebumps. When the original She-Ra theme appears, pure joy. The audience reaction alone is worth the ticket price. Humor. One thing I absolutely loved was the movie's sense of fun. The juvenile double entendre jokes are exactly the kind of goofy humor that populated cartoons, action movies, and family entertainment during the 80s. Some are delightfully corny, some are wonderfully ridiculous, and every single one feels intentional. The movie understands that nostalgia isn't just about visuals, it's about attitude. 80s references and cameos. This is where the movie becomes something special. The film is packed with references not only to He-Man lore, but to the entire pop culture landscape of the 1980s. Every few minutes, there's another wink, another callback, another Easter egg that makes audiences point excitedly at the screen. And then come the cameos. Oh my goodness. Without spoiling too much, Dolph, She-Ra, Orko, and several other surprises. The reactions in my screening were incredible. You could practically hear entire generations collectively losing their minds. At several points, grown adults were cheering louder than children. Now we need to talk about the moment. You know the one. The moment every fan has waited decades to hear in a movie theater. When Prince Adam raises the power sword, when the music swells, when the world seems to stop, and He-Man finally shouts,

not exaggerating when I say there were grown men in their 40s crying. Actual tears. Not because the scene was sad, because it meant something. Because for one brief moment, every kid who ever pretended a broomstick was the power sword got to be 8 years old again. And that is movie magic. The ending. Even the ending understands the assignment. The film concludes with that classic style of optimistic 80s cartoon energy. And yes, the iconic cartoon-style laugh at the very end drew one of the biggest audience reactions of the entire movie. It's such a small touch, but it perfectly

perfectly captures the spirit of an era that wasn't afraid to be fun. Final verdict. Masters of the Universe isn't trying to reinvent He-Man. It's trying to celebrate him. And in doing so, it delivers one of the most heartfelt, joyful, and unapologetically nostalgic blockbusters in years. It's packed with action, it's loaded with heart, the visuals are spectacular, the soundtrack is beautiful, the humor lands, the cameos are unforgettable, and most importantly, it remembers why people fell in love with these characters in the first place. This isn't just a movie, it's a love letter to Saturday mornings, action figures, imagination, and an entire generation that never stopped believing in heroes. Zach Verified score, 9.510. An emotional, magical, and gloriously campy return to Eternia that proves the power was inside us all along. Until next time, I'm Dana the Movie Girl. Now if you'll excuse me, I need to go find a power sword and scream at the sky.

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3: Statistical fact. Clark Kent can't get within 5 feet of Lana Lang without turning into a total freak show. Is he always so...
4: Clark-like? Sometimes he's totally there and you think you know everything about him. And then there's this part that's...
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5: Son, you all right?
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7: Who's the maniac who was driving that car?
4: 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Lex Luthor. Thanks for saving my life.
6: I'm sure you would have done the same thing.
8: I didn't dive in after Lex. It hit me at 60 miles an hour. Does that sound normal to you? I'd give anything to be normal.
7: It's time, son.
4: Time for what?
7: The truth. This is how you came into our world, son.
9: It was the day of the meteor shower.
4: This is a joke, right?
8: Why didn't you tell me about this before?
9: We wanted to protect you.
8: Protect me from what?
6: Comatose boy found in field 20 yards from meteor strike.
2: The exposure to the blast must have done something to his body.
6: No, this can't be right.
10: I think you ought to show him.
6: Show me what?
2: It started out as a scrapbook and just kind of mutated.
6: What is it?
2: I call it the Wall of Weird. It's every strange, bizarre, and unexplained event that's happened in Smallville since the meteor shower. That's where it all began. Downward schizo. Think about it, Clark. The pieces of that meteor are still buried all over Smallville. The whole habitat's infected.
6: You need to talk to Mom. I think I really freaked her out this time.
9: You also made her really proud, Clark.
11: So what are you? Man or Superman?
6: I haven't figured it out yet. What's happening to me?
9: I honestly don't know.
7: You gotta have faith. We'll figure this thing out together.
6: I do. But this is happening to me and I'm scared.
9: I don't know. Seems kind of out there.
12: Well, this coming from the man who's been hiding a spaceship in his storm cellar for the last 12 years.
13: From the most powerful man in the universe to the future Man of Steel, we're trading Castle Grayskull for a Kansas cornfield as we dive into one of the greatest superhero origin stories ever put on television. Before capes became mandatory viewing, before cinematic universes ruled Hollywood, there was Smallville, 10 seasons, 217 episodes, one simple promise, no tights, no flights. And somehow, against all odds, it gave us one of the most complete Superman journeys ever put to screen. So grab your red jacket, cue up some early 2000s alternative rock, and prepare for a serious dose of nostalgia. This is Smallville. The premise. For those somehow too young to remember, Smallville follows a teenage Clark Kent growing up in Kansas before becoming Superman. Instead of starting with a fully formed hero, the show asks, what if Superman had to survive high school first? And surprisingly, that concept carried an entire decade of television. What begins as a simple teen drama slowly evolves into a sprawling superhero epic involving Kryptonian prophecy, secret societies, alien invasions, alternate universes, Justice League members, theft, and eventually the destiny of Superman himself. Watching the show today is like opening a time capsule from the early 2000s. And honestly, that's part of its charm. Seasons 1, the high school years. The first three seasons are peak WB television. Monster of the Week stories, teen angst, love triangles, meteor freaks everywhere. Seriously, if a meteor landed near your mailbox in Smallville, there was a 90% chance you'd gain superpowers by Friday. Yet beneath the formula was something genuinely special. Tom Welling's Clark Kent was instantly likable. Not Superman, not even close. Just a genuinely good kid trying to figure out who he was. The friendship between Clark and Lex Luthor became the beating heart of the show. Every conversation between them carried an unspoken tragedy because viewers already knew where it would end. It was destiny wrapped inside a friendship, and it worked beautifully. Seasons 4 to 5, Expanding the Mythology. This is where the show began transforming from teen drama into Superman mythology. We got Kryptonian lore, ancient prophecies, more action, bigger stakes, and most importantly, Lois Lane arrived. At first, Erica Durant seemed like an odd fit because she was nothing like traditional portrayals. Within a few episodes, she completely owned the role. Her chemistry with Clark would eventually become one of the strongest relationships in the entire series. Season 5 also introduced one of the show's greatest strengths, making Superman mythology feel earned. Nothing came easy. Every step toward becoming Superman felt like a genuine milestone. Seasons 6 to 7, Growing Pains. Let's be honest, not every season was perfect. Seasons 6 and 7 occasionally struggled under the weight of increasingly complicated mythology. Some storylines dragged, a few character decisions became frustrating, and even longtime fans started wondering if the show had lost its way. But even during weaker periods, the cast remained incredibly watchable. Michael Rosenbaum's Lex Luthor continued delivering one of television's best villain origin stories. Instead of becoming evil overnight, we watched years of manipulation, heartbreak, insecurity, betrayal, and obsession slowly transform him into Superman's greatest enemy. It's still one of the finest versions of Lex Luthor ever created. Seasons 8 to 10, the superhero era. Then came the Renaissance. The final three seasons felt like the show finally embracing its destiny. The Daily Planet became central. Lois and Clark's romance reached its full potential. The Justice League expanded. The stakes became bigger than ever. And Clark finally began resembling the hero we'd been waiting a decade to see. These seasons delivered some of the strongest episodes in the entire series. The relationship between Lois and Clark became the emotional center. The friendship to rivalry arc of Clark and Oliver Queen added new dimensions. Even secondary heroes received meaningful development. By season 10, the show felt less like Smallville and more like a full Superman series that simply hadn't put on the suit yet. And when that final moment finally arrived, fans collectively lost their minds. The characters. Clark Kent, Tom Welling had perhaps the hardest job imaginable. Play Superman for 10 years without actually being Superman. Yet he somehow made Clark's growth believable. Every season showed gradual maturity, confidence, responsibility, and self-discovery. By the finale, he truly felt like he'd earned the cape. Lex Luthor, Michael Rosenbaum deserves a standing ovation. This wasn't just a villain, this was a tragedy. Watching Lex slowly descend into darkness remains one of the greatest long-form character arcs in superhero television. Lois Lane. Erica Durant became many fans' definitive Lois Lane. Sharp, funny, fearless, charming, and completely capable of matching Clark every step of the way. Tash, Chloe Sullivan, an original character who became essential to the show's identity. Smart, resourceful, loyal, and often the glue holding everyone together. Lana Lang, perhaps the most divisive character on the show, yet Kristen Kreuk gave Lana genuine depth and vulnerability. Her relationship with Clark represented the life he wanted before accepting the life he was destined to have. Jonathan and Martha Kent, the unsung heroes, the emotional foundation. Without them, there is no Superman. Simple as that. The soundtrack. Can we talk about that soundtrack? Because wow, Smallville may have one of the greatest television soundtracks ever assembled. Every episode felt like a playlist from your coolest friend in 2003. Alternative rock, pop rock, indie music, emotional ballads. The music wasn't just background noise. It defined the mood of an entire generation. Songs from bands like Lifehouse, Switchfoot, The Calling, Goo Goo Dolls, Jimmy Eat World, Three Doors Down, Yellow Card, and countless others became forever linked with the show. And of course, Remy Zero's iconic Save Me. The second that opening starts, an entire generation immediately knows exactly where they are. The visual effects. Do the effects look dated today? Absolutely. Sometimes hilariously so. There are moments where early CGI definitely reminds you this show premiered in 2001. But here's the thing. The practical effects, stunt work, cinematography, and creative use of Clark's powers still hold up surprisingly well. The action scenes remain energetic. The super speed effects were innovative for television at the time, and the production team constantly pushed beyond what most TV superhero shows were attempting. Considering the era and budget, the show accomplished some genuinely impressive things. The season 11 comics, after the finale, DC continued the story through Smallville season 11. And surprisingly, they're excellent. The comics essentially remove all television limitations. Suddenly, Superman can fully be Superman. We get larger scale stories, more DC heroes, bigger battles, expanded mythology, and satisfying continuations for many beloved characters. For fans who wanted to know what happened after the finale, season 11 feels like a genuine continuation rather than a cash grab. It's the unofficial 11th season many fans never knew they needed. The legacy before Arrow, before The Flash, before the Arrowverse, before Marvel dominated television. There was Smallville. It proved superhero television could succeed for the long term. It helped shape nearly every modern superhero series that followed. And most importantly, it understood Superman. Not the powers, not the costume, not the spectacle, the person. At its core, Smallville was always about a good man learning how to become a great one. Final verdict. Smallville isn't perfect. Some storylines overstay their welcome. Some seasons are stronger than others. Some early 2000s fashion choices should probably remain buried forever. But few shows reward long-term investment the way Smallville does. It gave us unforgettable characters, an iconic soundtrack, a decade-long coming-of-age story, one of the greatest Lex Luthers ever, one of the best Lois Lanes ever, and a Superman journey that still resonates 25 years later. For many fans, this wasn't just a TV show. It was part of growing up, and that legacy remains stronger than steel. Final score, 9.210. A superhero television classic that still stands tall in the fortress of solitude of geek culture. Outro. That's it for this edition of Movie Buzz. We've gone from the power of Grayskull to the legacy of Krypton. And honestly, both remind us why larger-than-life heroes never go out of style. Until next time, keep the popcorn ready, keep the geek flag flying high, and remember, some heroes wear a cape. But the greatest ones spend 10 seasons earning it.

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1: My cat always wakes me up at 3 a.m., scratching the door, meowing, and disturbing me. So last night, I decided to ignore him. This morning, I woke up, he's sleeping peacefully on my pillow. And the moral of the story, in my own house, I pay the rent, but he owns the property.

0: Today in history in Sarawak, we turn to the archives to commemorate the significant events that have shaped our state's history. 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
1: On this day in 1989, approximately 700 people attended a community dinner held at the Civic Center in conjunction with the highlight of the state-level Yang di-Pertuan Agong birthday celebration. Furthermore, the Chief Ministers of Sarawak, Abdul Taib Mahmud, presented Long Service Medal to a total of 105 recipients during a special ceremony. Among the primary recipients was the General Managers of the Sarawak Electricity Supply Corporation, SESCO, Dato' William Lai Kwet Sim. Subsequently, various events were also held to enliven the celebration. These included a VIP football match that took place at the Cultural, Youth and Sports Centre, where the Chief Minister team successfully defeated Tan Sri Dato' Amar Sim team with a score of 3-0. In addition, cultural performances were also staged and witnessed by the guests in attendance. The celebratory event concluded with a parachute demonstration led by the Lieutenant Colonel Aziz Ahmad and successfully took place in a highly festive manner.
0: Today in history in Sarawak, we turn to the archives to commemorate the significant events that have shaped our state's history. 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
2: And it's time for me to bail. 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Adios. Goodbye. Be good. Have a wonderful day. 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

Salam Malaysia Madani. I'm Christopher Hill from Red FM RTM Radio Sarawak, and here are the headlines. Sarawak proposed special approach to purchase diesel subsidy meeting the needs of interior communities. Development of a new growth center in the Nangga Budu sub-district landowners receive compensation of 2.1 million ringgit. El Nino phenomenon predicted this July, dry weather expected until early next year. The news in full. The federal government had been urged to consider a special approach to implement the diesel subsidy purchase quotas in Sarawak. Deputy Premier Dato' Amar Awang Tengah Ali Hassan said it takes into account geographical challenges as well as the needs of the rural and interior communities. In this regard, the current diesel purchase limit should be reviewed. According to him, there are residents in the interior who have to bear high travel costs to obtain fuel supplies but are only allowed to purchase up to 100 liters of diesel per transaction. He hopes that the matter will be considered by the government in easing the burden on the people. He said this after chairing the Sarawak Consumer Movement meeting in Kuching. 28 landowners in Seratok received compensation totaling 2.1 million ringgit. The compensation was for land acquisitions for the purpose of developing the new growth center in the Nangga Budu sub-district Seratok. The compensation check was presented by the Krian Assemblyman Friday Bleak. He said the project will be a catalyst for development in the Nangga Budu sub-district. Among the project components are the construction of a new sub-district's office along with residential quarters in addition to the proposed construction of Rumah Spectra Pertama. The new growth center was approved on the 17th October 2024 and implemented by the Land Custody and Development Authority (LCDA). The project involved an area of approximately 42 hectares. Sarawak is the first location in Southeast Asia to host the 22nd International Council on Monuments and Sites, ICOMOS, General Assembly and Scientific Symposium. The triennial program is scheduled to be held in Kuching from October 17th to 24th. The Minister of Tourism, Creative Industry and Performing Arts, Dato' Sri Abdul Karim Rahman Hamza, disclosed the gathering known as GA2026 is themed Living Heritage, Respect, Enhance, Accept Partnership. The event is expected to place Sarawak and Malaysia among the focus of global discussions on heritage conservation, sustainable development and resilient communities. So far, 1,100 delegates from over 100 countries have confirmed their participation. He said this at a press conference in Kuching. The El Nino phenomenon is expected to begin this July and potentially persist until early next year. Sarawak Meteorological Department Director Khairul Najib Ibrahim said there is about a 67% probability that the phenomenon will reach strong to very strong levels between November 2026 and January 2027. However, there is still about the 31% probability that the phenomenon will remain at a moderate or weaker intensity. Weather forecast for the period from June to November this year shows that most areas of central to western Sarawak are expected to receive below average rainfall. Drier conditions are expected to peak between June and August. In this regard, the public is reminded to reduce outdoor activities during hot weather to avoid health risks and not to engage in open burning. This news comes to you from Red FM RTM Radio Malaysia Sarawak. Following the airborne operational disruptions in Sabah and Sarawak since June 5th, the airline is working to ensure that the issue can be resolved. Air Borneo in the statement said unscheduled technical rectifications work on several aircraft caused the disruptions. This includes ongoing scheduled maintenance and the operational as well as crew duty requirements. In this regard, passengers are advised to expect possible delays, cancellations and schedule changes over the coming days. Passengers are also advised to check their flight status before heading to the airport to avoid inconvenience. Maritime communities who own personal locator beacons are asked to register on the Beacon Information Management website. Senior Assistant Director of the Search and Rescue Unit, Sarawak Malaysian Maritime Enforcement Agency, Lieutenant Commander Maritime Nur Hafiza Hassan said the device is a safety measure when at sea. Through the device, it will make it easier for authorities to track those involved in the event of any emergency.
She stressed that awareness of safety aspects must be a priority for every maritime community. They are asked to inform family members or friends of the location of the trip, in addition to ensuring that the load and the number of passengers do not exceed the allowed capacity. A man in Miri lost almost 400,000 ringgit after falling victim to a non-existent online job of a scam. Miri District Police Chief ACP Muhammad Farhan Lee Abdullah in a media statement said that the man, who was in his 50s, had previously been contacted by an individual. The victim was offered to manage customer purchase orders online and was promised a commission for each successfully completed transaction. Throughout participating in the scheme, the victim made various payments to several different banks' accounts but was never able to withdraw any profits. As a result, the victim suffered losses totaling 396,850 ringgit before lodging a police report. The case is being investigated under Section 420 of the Penal Code. In another case, 15 individuals were charged at the Miri Magistrate Court as last Friday for being involved in cockfighting activities. According to a statement on the Miri District Police Headquarters Facebook page, all the accused are between 28 and 74 years old. They are charged under Section 73, Bracket 1, Bracket G of the Veterinary Public Health Ordinance 1999. The accused were previously arrested in a raid at a hut on the beach near the Miri Golf Club, Pulau Melayu, Miri, last Thursday. During the raid, police seized various equipment believed to be used for cockfighting activities, including live and dead roosters. The court set June 12 for mention of the case. All the accused were released on bail of 600 ringgit each with one local surety. Two died and one was seriously injured after the car carrying three siblings crashed into a lorry at the Batang Salong Bridge, Samarahan, early this morning. According to Kota Samarahan Acting District Police Chief DSP Barry William, the accident occurred at around 6:30 in the morning. The car the victims were travelling in was said to be coming from Sibuyaw towards Samarahan before crashing into the back of the lorry parked on the side of the road. Two sisters were confirmed dead at the scene while their brothers suffered serious injuries. The case is being investigated under Section 41, Bracket 1 of the Road Transport Act 1987. To end the bulletin, hear the headlines once again. Sarawak proposed special approach to purchase diesel subsidy, meeting the needs of the interior communities. Development of a new growth center in the Nagabudu sub-district, landowners receive compensation of 2.1 million ringgit. El Nino phenomenon predicted this July, dry weather expected until early next year. The bulletin was edited by Rosita Ampong for the News and Conversation section of Adam Kuching. Salam Malaysia Madani.

0: Today in history in Sarawak, we turn to the archives to commemorate the significant events that have shaped our state's history. 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
1: On this day in 1989, approximately 700 people attended a community dinner held at the Civic Center in conjunction with the highlight of the state-level Yang di-Pertuan Agong birthday celebration. Furthermore, the Chief Ministers of Sarawak, Abdul Taib Mahmud, presented Long Service Medal to a total of 105 recipients during a special ceremony. Among the primary recipient was the General Managers of the Sarawak Electricity Supply Corporation, SESCO, Dato' William Lai Kwet Sin. Subsequently, various events were also held to enliven the celebration. These included a VIP football match that took place at the Cultural, Youth and Sports Centre, where the Chief Minister team successfully defeated Tan Sri Dato' Amar Sim team with a score of 3-0. In addition, cultural performances were also staged and witnessed by the guests in attendance. The celebratory event concluded with a parachute demonstration led by the Lieutenant Colonel Aziz Ahmad and successfully took place in a highly festive manner.
0: Today in history in Sarawak, we turn to the archives to commemorate the significant events that have shaped our state's history. 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
5: 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The date was June 7, 1954. 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From a humble 1 hour and 30 minutes a day in Studio One, through the trials of the Indonesian confrontation in 1963, to the glorious dawn of Radio Malaysia Sarawak, this frequency didn't just broadcast history, it lived it. 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
0: Today in history. Join us to relive the past as we highlight key events that happened on this very date in history. 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
1: Today in history. On 9 June in 2008, the official declaration ceremony of Ledang as a full district was officiated by Duli Yang Maha Mulia, Sultan Iskandar Ibni Almarhum Sultan Ismail, the Sultan of Johor, at Dataran Ledang. Ledang, which became the 10th district in the state of Johor, covers an area of 239,751 acres, equivalent to 97,024 hectares, and has a population of 132,778 people. The district consists of six mukim, namely Tangka, Kundang, Teluk Rimba, Kesang, Serum, Gersik and Bukit Serampang. Strategically located in the central part of Johor, Ledang shares its border with the states of Melaka, Pahang and Negeri Sembilan, making it an important area for regional connectivity and development.
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8: It's been pretty wet and windy with the strongest of the gusts of wind.
11: The temperature got to 21 Celsius at 70 in Fahrenheit.
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1: Yo, yo, what's up guys? 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So good evening everyone. So welcome to the After 9 All That Jazz. I'm gonna take you through the night from 9 p.m. till midnight with smooth grooves, timeless jazz classics, and also that easy late night vibe right here on Red FM. So now, let's get you settled in first with your traffic pulse and also the weather update for this 9 p.m. hour. So the traffic conditions across Sarawak tonight are generally light and smooth, with most roads flowing freely as this evening settles in. So at Kuching Divisions at Jalan Tun juga, light and steady flow. Jalan Simpang Tiga, clear traffic conditions. And also, yeah, Jalan Rock, Green Road, and so Jalan Song Tabon Laru is smooth and quiet movement, steady and uninterrupted. For the Sato Bridge towards Petrajaya, flowing well. The Batukawa Matang Road, moderate in spots but still moving. And also Jalan Sultan Tengah, clear overall conditions. So now moving up to Samarahan Divisions, which is at Jalan Kota Samarahan, light to moderate movement. The Pan Borneo Highway, Kuching to Surian Road, smooth driving conditions. And lastly, at the other areas, which is the northern region of Sarawak, which is at Cebu, at Jalan Lanang, the town routes moving steadily. At Bintulu, the Medan Jaya and surrounding roads are kind of smooth now. And also lastly, Miri at Jalan Miri Pujut and also Jalan Lutong area, light traffic flow. So overall, traffic statewide is free flowing and stable for this 9 p.m. hour. So now for the weather updates for Sarawak, which is officially by the MET Malaysia. The current night conditions across the state are mostly partly cloudy skies, and the temperature right now for this 9 p.m. hour are around 25 to 27 degrees Celsius. Yeah, and also the humid conditions continuing into the night, and might be isolated light showers possible over the inland areas later. So basically, there's no severe weather warnings reported at this time. And that's your traffic pulse and the weather update for this 9 p.m. hour. So now we ease into the night. This is the After 9 All That Jazz. Sit back, relax, and let the music take over your Tuesday night. So stay locked right here on Red FM. 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

Frank wasn't just one of the most influential singers of all time. Well, his musical legacy also reached the next generation through his daughter, yeah, Nancy Sinatra. And of course, Frank became famous for classics like My Way, Even Fly Me to the Moon, and also New York, New York. I don't know if I sound like him anyway. So his smooth voice, right, and with that effortless style, though, it helped define popular music for decades. Meanwhile, Nancy Sinatra made her own mark in music history with hits like These Boots Are Made for Walking. Yeah, that song, I think you guys know, right? So she wasn't simply Frank Sinatra's daughter, you know. She became a successful artist in her own right. And one of the most memorable moments in their careers was when father and daughter came together to record a song that remains a favorite until today, a song about a couple sharing a playful conversation with a melody that's simple, charming, and timeless. And don't forget, coming up at 9:30 p.m. later, we'll have the Let's Get Inspired produced by our very own DJ Ness, and the invited guest is Peter Deroon. Yeah, and the topic tonight is walking beside your child in the screen world. So it's a very relevant discussion for parents and families today, especially in a world where screens, devices, and also social media and digital content are a part of everyday life. Well, definitely something worth listening to later tonight, right? So let's begin tonight's jazz journey with a true family classic. So here's Frank and Nancy Sinatra with Something Stupid, right here on Red FM, after 9, All That Jazz.

Hi there, this is Peter Derun, your very own on-the-air certified life coach with another inspiring segment to help you make your life the best you can. You are listening to Let's Get Inspired, and I'm so glad you're here with me today, especially if you are a parent. You're probably juggling a thousand things. Maybe trying to get dinner ready, or finally sitting down for a quiet minute while the kids are occupied. And let's be honest, today, occupied usually means they are staring at a screen. Whether it's a tablet, a phone, or a game console, it feels like we are living in a world made of glass and pixels. Now, I want to start by saying something very important. Your role as a parent has changed. You aren't just a gatekeeper anymore, standing there saying no and locking things away. You are now a digital mentor. Think of the internet like a giant busy city. You wouldn't just lock your child in the house forever to keep them safe, but you also wouldn't push them out the front door alone. You'd walk with them, show them which streets are safe, and teach them how to cross the road. That is what we're doing today as modern parents. Learning how to walk with our kids in this digital world. So, how do we handle this screen challenge as they grow? For the tiny ones, under 2 years old, what they really need is back and forth talk with real people in order to learn. Interaction with parents and family members are crucial at this age. If you have a tiny baby under 18 months, their brains really just need you, your voice, your touch, and your expressions. No phone or tablet can replicate what happens when an adult communicates with a one-year-old. Screens are just confusing and don't help them learn much about the real world. Put away that screen for the first 2 years. Now, once they get a bit older, once they made it to their third birthday, they might start watching a short, high-quality educational show. But the secret here is to never let them watch alone. Sit with them. If a character on the screen talks about a big yellow sun, find a yellow toy in the room and talk about it. This is called re-teaching. It helps them take a flat image on a screen and connect it to the 3D world they live in. Now, at this stage, try to keep screen time to about an hour of good, helpful shows that teach things like kindness or numbers. Again, you
are the bridge. If they learn a new letter on the shore, maybe draw that letter in the sand at the park or with crayons during dinner. Now, when they hit school age, it's all about balance. School children are often busy with so many things. So we need to ensure the iPad isn't replacing their homework time, their family talks, or their physical exercise. We need to make sure the online world isn't pushing out the real world, where key activities like sleep, family dinners, and playing outside takes place. Intentionally separate the digital world from the real world. Now, for example, at family dinners, no one should be staring at a screen. Once they hit their teens, it's all about trust and teaching them that what they post stays there forever. It's like a digital tattoo. We need to help them understand that privacy settings aren't perfect and that their digital footprint follows them. It's about building a foundation of trust so they feel they can come to you when things get weird online. If we don't help them find a balance, things can get a bit messy for their health. We might see them getting a bit heavier because they aren't moving their bodies. Or maybe they become super irritable because the blue light from the screen is messing with their sleep. You might notice your child has what is called shallow attention. This happens when they get so used to quick 15-second videos that they find it really hard to settle down for deep thought, like reading a long story or building a complex Lego set. They start wanting everything to be instant and they lose their patience for things that take time and effort. But don't worry, I have a playbook for this and it's full of simple things you can start doing today to reclaim the child the screen has captured. First, let's make some no phone zones. This is a total game changer for family connection. Keep screens away from the dinner table so you can actually hear about each other's day. Keep phones out of the bedroom too. At night, maybe have a family charging station in a common area like the kitchen. If the phone is in the kitchen and not on the nightstand, it won't tempt your child or you at 2 a.m. Second, don't just monitor what your child is watching. Co-engage. If your child loves a certain game, sit down and play it with them. Use it as a chance to teach them sportsmanship. Show them how to be a gracious winner and a resilient loser. When you play together, you turn a solo activity into a shared memory. This step is best implemented when your children are younger. Don't wait till they are almost teens. Third, and this is perhaps the most important,
We have to model the behavior we want our children to practice. Our kids are the world's greatest mimics. If you are always scrolling through your phones while they are trying to tell you about their day, they learn that the screen is more important than they are. So it's okay to be vulnerable with them. You can say, you know what? I'm having a hard time putting my phone away today too. Let's both put our devices in the basket for an hour so we can be really present for each other. This shows them that self-control is a human challenge we are all working on. Lastly, try not to use the screen as an emotional pacifier. We all been there, right? Handing over the phone just to get through a long car ride or to stop a tantrum. But if screens are the only way a child calms down, they never learn how to handle the big feelings on their own. We want to teach them to handle boredom and frustration through things like deep breathing, drawing a picture of their feelings, or just talking it out. Emotional management is a skill we parents need.

Alright, this is DJ Krishnine on Red FM. So welcome back again. So yeah, we are now at the last segment of this hour, okay, of the After 9. All that jazz. So fast, you know, so fast. So yeah, after that gonna be your request hour later on. So basically now, tonight vibe is still connect, you know, because jazz is not only about old standards or big band sounds. So some songs may come from pop or modern R&B, but they still carry that jazz feeling in the background, you know, the groove, the emotions, the smooth flow and the musical expressions. So anyway, talking about jazz, we're gonna because today in Sarawak it's been quite warm weather wise, you know. So if you guys are out and about again, or even just relaxing at home, don't push too hard in this heat, okay? Because yeah, by reading based on the news today, El Nino is coming soon. So yeah, it's gonna be a very, very, very hot weather here, especially on Sarawak here. So anyway, just stay hydrated, you know, don't do any open fire burnings to someone out there. And also, you know, try to reduce outdoor activities, you know, stay indoors, keep your body cool, whatever it is, right? So now, okay, another one is an interesting thing that I did mention earlier on, it's now, right? So even though now we are in the jazz night, right? So music doesn't always stay inside the one box. So basically, jazz is not only about the old songs or maybe the big band sounds. So it's about how music really feels, you know. The storytelling, the rhythm, the space between the notes and the way it pulls emotions out of you. So, and about this next track, it has that kind of energy. It's smooth, it's stylish, it's very modern, but still carrying that musical soul that fits right into a late night listening mood. So yeah, we're gonna wrap up this first hour with something a bit more upbeat, you know, before we head into the news and then the request hour for you guys. So yeah, this is Bruno Mars with Risk It All right here on Red FM, All That Jazz. See you guys after the 10 p.m. news for the request hour right here on Red FM.

Assalamualaikum Madani, the news at 10 p.m. Government-linked investment companies, namely the Employees Provident Fund, Permodalan Nasional Berhad and the Retirement Fund Incorporated, will allocate a portion of their capital to support companies that demonstrate a strong commitment to value creation and the adoption of My Value Up principles. Deputy Prime Minister Dato' Sri Ahmad Said Hamidi said the allocation would ensure that companies embracing stronger governance, better capital allocation and higher standards of transparency are recognized not only by the market but also by Malaysia's largest institutional investors. More speed reduction measures, including speed bumps, should be installed along roads in Genting Highlands to reduce accident risks and improve road safety. Tourism, Arts and Culture Minister Dato' Sri Tiong King Singh said greater attention should be given to measures aimed at slowing vehicles and minimizing accident risks, particularly at critical locations and key access routes to and from the Hill Resort. The ringgit remains among the best performing currencies in the region this year, supported by strong investment inflows and Malaysia's economic fundamentals despite heightened global uncertainties. Second Finance Minister Dato' Sri Amir Hamzah Azizan said the local note continued to record positive gains against the US dollar year to date and had also performed favorably against several regional currencies. Separately, Dato' Sri Amir Hamzah said Malaysia's monthly fuel subsidy bill climbed to as high as 7.5 billion ringgit at one point in April as tensions in West Asia pushed up global oil prices and heightened concerns over energy supplies. The bill had soared from about 700 million ringgit in a month in January and February to 5 billion ringgit in March before peaking in April, although the amount has since moderated following a decline in oil prices. In the meantime, the chief executive of Germany's BASF, the world's largest chemical producer, today warned of a new oil price shock due to the US war in Iran. At the International Club of Frankfurt Business Journalists, Markus Kamit said, with oil reserves being gradually depleted, the price shock affecting both oil and refined products can take place in the second half of this year. And finally in sports, Iran's Football Federation today said the US has revoked its allocation of tickets for its World Cup group games, accusing the co-hosts of obstructing the attendance of Iranian supporters under the shadow of a bitter diplomatic row. The US has presented a number of bureaucratic hurdles for Iran and the global football spectacle, including refusing to issue visas for some of its support staff. And that was the news, edited by Mas Elizawati. Assalam, Malaysia Madani.

0: Today in history in Sarawak, we turn to the archives to commemorate the significant events that have shaped our state's history. 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
1: On this day in 1989, approximately 700 people attended a community dinner held at the Civic Center in conjunction with the highlight of the state-level Yang di-Pertuan Agong birthday celebration. Furthermore, the Chief Ministers of Sarawak, Abdul Taib Mahmud, presented Long Service Medal to a total of 105 recipients during a special ceremony. Among the primary recipient was the General Managers of the Sarawak Electricity Supply Corporation, SESCO, Dato' William Lai Kwet Sin. Subsequently, various events were also held to enliven the celebration. These included a VIP football match that took place at the Cultural, Youth and Sports Centre, where the Chief Minister team successfully defeated Tan Sri Dato' Amar Sim Tin with a score of 3-0. In addition, cultural performances were also staged and witnessed by the guests in attendance. The celebratory event concluded with a parachute demonstration led by the Lieutenant Colonel Aziz Ahmad and successfully took place in a highly festive manner.
0: Today in history in Sarawak, we turn to the archives to commemorate the significant events that have shaped our state's history. 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
4: 72 years ago, a voice pierced the silence of our skies and changed Sarawak forever. The date was June 7, 1954. With the historic words, "This is Radio Sarawak," the Red Network was born, bringing the very first dedicated English and Chinese broadcast to our community from right here at Jalan P. Ramli. From a humble 1 hour and 30 minutes a day in Studio One, through the trials of the Indonesian confrontation in 1963, to the glorious dawn of Radio Malaysia Sarawak, this frequency didn't just broadcast history, it lived it. 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
0: Today in history. Join us to relive the past as we highlight key events that happened on this very date in history. 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
1: Today in history, on 9 June in 2008, the official declaration ceremony of Ledang as a full district was officiated by Duli Yang Maha Mulia, Sultan Iskandar Ibn Almarhum Sultan Ismail, the Sultan of Johor, at Dataran Ledang. Ledang, which became the 10th district in the state of Johor, covers an area of 239,751 hectares, equivalent to 97,024 hectares, and has a population of 132,778 people. The district consists of six mukim, namely Tangka, Kundang, Teluk Rimba, Kesang, Serom, Gersik and Bukit Serampang. Strategically located in the central part of Johor, Ledang shares its border with the states of Melaka, Pahang and Negeri Sembilan, making it an important area for regional connectivity and development.
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0: Alright, DJ Chris Knight here on Red FM. What's up, guys? Welcome back after the 10 PM news just now. And now we're into the second hour of the After 9 All That Jazz. And this is your request hour. So tonight is all about your messages, your dedications, and your favorite tracks, especially those with a bit of soul, emotion, and maybe, yeah, that late night feel. So now, quickly, I'm gonna check at our Red FM Facebook page for your requests, comments down at the section comment. And before then, I'm gonna do a few shout outs to our readies down in our Facebook page. So here's a good evening to Jack Hill, Ronald Dennis, Chung Chun, James Arthur, James Law, Ko Ying, Eric Lee, Soph Berry, Alexis David Biju, Willington Imai, Josie Chung, Casey Nyuk, Agnes Aria, Zali, Eddie Patrick, James Pengiran, Grace Key, Agnes Angela Pua, Frederick the Monk Tindin, Alan Kue, Rose Teo, Indu Kanawit, Ronnie Seed, Mary LL Sia, Donnie Lim, and also G Chun Fo. Thank you so much for joining us here on Red FM. So yeah, I'm gonna start with reading the comment and the request now. And yes, the first request is by Agnes Angela Pua by saying that kindly play Smooth Operator by Sade or Sway by Michael Bublé. Wow. Right, I'm gonna choose either one of these songs, okay? These two is my favorite song, but if we have more time, I'm gonna play both. Thank you so much, Agnes. Alright, the next one is, and also Agnes say, it's a warm Tuesday evening, Chris Knight. Eat ice cream is the best. Yes, ice cream is always the best. True, you know, yeah. I mean, I ate ice cream really on this now. Yeah. Okay, the next one is by Agnes Aria by requesting the song, let me see, Close to You or From This Moment On by The Best of Bossa Nova or any jazz song choices. Nice one. Yeah, this song is a fusion of a jazz bossa nova over here, so it's good. Thank you so much, Agnes. I'm gonna choose one of these, right? And the next one is by my buddy Irwan Fazli once again. So yes, he says that, good evening, DJ Chris Knight. Have a nice day ahead. For tonight's Total Control Live, All the Jazz, I'm requesting the song Jump, Jive, and Wail, a song by the Brian Seltzer Orchestra. Wow, late 90s vibe, bro. Nice one. So the song is dedicated to me and also to all the fellow listeners. Enjoy the show. Enjoy the day. Thank you so much, Irwan. Yes, sir. And the next one is by, let me see, Helen Kueh by saying that, greeting from a warm evening over here in Miri. Yeah. It's warm in Sarawak, I think so. But yeah, later in the night today, based on MET Malaysia update for the weather, we gonna have a few isolated shower rain. So it's a crazy weather nowadays, you know. And knowing that El Nino is coming soon, it's the season. So stay hydrated, guys, you know. Don't play outside too much. Even we are old already, we cannot play outside, okay? So yeah, next one, yeah. Alan Kueh requested the song Guess Who I Saw Today by Samara Joy. Next is They All Love by Sarah Vaughan or Quiet Nights of Quiet Stars by Laura Feigai. Ah, there's three. I think there's one, two, three. Nice one. I'm gonna choose either one of these, right? Thank you so much. And the next one is by Mary LL Sia by requesting the song La Vie en Rose by Louis Armstrong. Oh, Something Stupid by Frank Sinatra and also Nancy Sinatra. Yeah, that song I played earlier on. Now I'm gonna choose either one of these, right? Thank you so much, Mary. So the next one is by G Tune for, as always, requesting the song All the Jazz by Liza Minnelli and also Goldie Hawn. Thank you so much. And also next one is by, let me see. Ah, okay. A lot of wishes here by IT Patrick and the rest of the guys here saying that, take care, have a wonderful evening, stay safe. Thank you so much, Eddie Patrick. Yes, sir. And also next one by James Pengiran. Good evening to you too, bro. Okay, the next one is by James Arthur. Says that, good evening, dear Chris Knight. Please pin All of Me by Frank Sinatra, especially for the following listeners and all the names I'm mentioning here. Thank you so much, James. So anyone who are listening right now, you can check out at Facebook page. You never know, your name gonna be mentioned here too. A lot of dedications, name tagging here. And the next one is by, let me see, oh, a nice message by Richard Gumal. Okay, so I'm gonna read this one. He says that, good evening, DJ Chris Knight of Red FM English. Thank you so much. Wishing you a wonderful evening filled with great music, positive vibe, and happy listeners. Yeah, so have an amazing show and a fantastic night ahead. So stay awesome. Keep the good tunes coming. Nice, Mr. Richard. All right. The next one is by, let me see, who's next, right? Okay, a few more wishes here. Thank you so much by Indu Kanoit, also Alexis David Veju, right? It's a hot evening in Betong. Yeah, Kuching also hot here, bro. All right, the next one is by Alexis David Veju by requesting the song. Let me see. Yeah, On Broadway, song by George Benson. Yes. Or Can't Help Falling in Love, song by Tom Jones. So this song is dedicated, goes to, oh, a lot of names here again. So yeah, I mean, I gotta save time, right? So anyway, thank you so much for the names here, to all the ladies here. So, alright, I'm gonna choose either one of these two songs, right? Thank you so much, Alexis. And the next one is by James Loco Ying, by requesting the song Too Young by Nat King Cole to his beloved son Kong Chuan Lin, and to all the ladies mentioning here too. Thank you so much. And so next one is by Grace Key. There are two artists over here with, yeah. So she says that, please play one of the following for friends, my good self, and so the fellow listeners. So the first one is for Moon Haewon, which is Loving You and The Lady Wants to Know. And the second one is by John Pizzarelli, which is Oh Darling, Love. And also another one is I Left My Heart in San Francisco. Huh, so tempting this song. Alright, I'm gonna choose one of these right later. Nice one, thank you so much, Grace. And also Donnie Lee mentioned that I will be forwarding my voice notes. Yes, Mr. Donnie, your voice notes is in our WhatsApp. Gonna play your voice note later. And also I got a voice note by Ron and Rose too, I think so, yeah, it's correct. Okay, the next one is by Josie Chung, by requesting the song. Okay, Josie Chung mentioned that I have a jazz song, Can't Smile Without You by Barry Manilow. Haha, nice one. This legend, Mr. Barry. Nice. Thank you so much. And also, yeah, I think that's all, guys. So now we're gonna check out at our Red FM English. So there, basically we have two voice notes here. So let's check it out. We have two voice notes by Donnie Lim and also Run and Rose. So we're gonna check it out. The first one is from Run and Rose, and the second one's by Donnie Lim. Let's go then.
1: Good Tuesday evening, Chris. This is Rose and Ron. Our song request is Summertime by Bella Fitzgerald and Louis Armstrong. For any song of your choice, firstly to you, Chris, and to Helen Kwe, Agnes Angela Pua, Johnny Tay, Donald Lim, Harry Clay, Alexis David Pichu, James Luke, Desmond Run, James Arthur, Lisa Rina, Narani T. Abdul, Zahra Ibrahim, and all listeners. Thanks, Chris. Have a great evening.
2: Hello, awesome DJ Chris. Tony here. Tonight at All That Jazz, gonna request any of this song by Josh Benson. Nothing gonna change my love for you all this masquerade. Dedication goes to your good self and also to Lizarina, Noriti, Dahara, Ronnie Sid, Rose Teo, Grace Key, Caroline Ng, Eric Lee, Johnny Tay, Alex Biju, Agnes Pua, Agnes Aria, Helen Kwe, James Pengiran, James Arthur, Ukala James, Lawrence Tweet, Mary Sia, Kegu Jong. Happiness often sneak in through a door you didn't know you left open. Hashtag Total Control Life. Thank you, DJ Chris.
0: Wow, nice one from Running Rose and also Donnie Lim. Okay, thank you so much for your requests and also the voice note here and there. So now, of course, WhatsApp is still open for your request and shout out. If I have more time, if we have enough time till midnight, you sure gonna play a lot of songs tonight, right? As always. So now this next one, some songs don't just play in the background, you know, they tell a story. So it's raw, it's reflection, it's heartbreak, all packed into one track. And before we're gonna go through all the request songs here, I'm gonna play one song by Amy Winehouse, Back to Black. This is Red FM After 9, All That Jazz. Let's go.

scammers are always watching. They lure shoppers with unbelievable deals, fake links, phone calls, and harmful APK files. Remember this. 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

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Alex Warren, Fever Dream. Michael Jackson, Billie Jean.

0: nowadays, our roads are getting more crowded, and the risks are higher than ever. Whether you are driving a car or riding a motorcycle, safety is a shared responsibility. According to recent statistics, motorcyclists make up over 60% of all road fatalities, with speed and negligence being the leading causes of accidents. Every time you take the wheel or twist the throttle, remember that someone is waiting for you to come home safely. Let's change the statistics. Drive smart, ride safe, and look out for one another.
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Salam Malaysia Madani, the 11 PM news. The economic pressures resulting from geopolitical tensions in West Asia must not be allowed to erode the bonds of community unity. In a Facebook post, Deputy Prime Minister Dato Sri Fadlallah Yusof said geopolitical tensions not only affected the countries involved in the conflict, but also impacted Malaysia through rising oil prices, supply chain disruptions, and increasingly challenging living costs. A total of 22 federal projects in Sabah classified as sick projects require closer monitoring and improvement. Minister in the Prime Minister's Department for Sabah and Sarawak Affairs, Datuk Mustafa Sakmut, said land-related issues and poor contractor performance were among the factors contributing to the delays. He added appropriate measures must be taken to address the delayed or sick projects caused by incompetent contractors. Met Malaysia has issued a warning of thunderstorms, heavy rain and strong winds in five states in the federal territories of Kuala Lumpur and Labuan until midnight tonight. It announced that the bad weather is expected to affect the entire federal territories of Kuala Lumpur and Labuan, as well as several districts in Pahang. The warning was also issued for several areas in Selangor, Johor, Sabah and Sarawak. In world news, the Palestinian Ministry of Education and Higher Education informed that the number of students and educational staff killed since October 7, 2023 has risen to 21,701 across the Gaza Strip and the West Bank. According to data released by the ministry today, the toll includes 20,647 students and 1,054 teachers and educational staff members killed as a result of ongoing Israeli violations targeting the right to education. France today banned Israel's far-right finance minister Bezalel Smotrich from entering the country as part of coordinated sanctions with other countries over settler violence against Palestinians. In a post on X, French Foreign Minister Jean-Noël Barrot said France's sanctions were in coordination with Britain, Canada, Australia, Norway and New Zealand, targeting those responsible for the escalation of settlement activity and violence in the West Bank. And finally, in sports football, foreign coaches will outnumber local counterparts at the 2026 FIFA World Cup, the first edition of the tournament to feature 48 teams and to be hosted by the US, Canada and Mexico. Of the 48 head coaches competing in the tournament, 28 will be foreign nationals, while 20 will be nationals of the countries they represent. The influence of foreign coaches will be particularly visible among European managers. And that concludes the news tonight, edited by Mas Elizawati. Next news broadcast at 7 a.m. tomorrow. Salam Malaysia Madani.

0: Today in history in Sarawak, we turn to the archives to commemorate the significant events that have shaped our state's history. 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
1: On this day in 1989, approximately 700 people attended a community dinner held at the Civic Center in conjunction with the highlight of the state-level Yang di-Pertuan Agong birthday celebration. Furthermore, the Chief Minister of Sarawak, Abdul Taib Mahmud, presented Long Service Medal to a total of 105 recipients during a special ceremony. Among the primary recipient was the General Managers of the Sarawak Electricity Supply Corporation, SESCO, Dato' William Lai Kwet Sim. Subsequently, various events were also held to enliven the celebration. These included a VIP football match that took place at the Cultural, Youth and Sports Centre, where the Chief Minister team successfully defeated Tan Sri Dato' Amar Sim team with a score of 3-0. In addition, cultural performances were also staged and witnessed by the guests in attendance. The celebratory event concluded with a parachute demonstration led by the Lieutenant Colonel Aziz Ahmad and successfully took place in a highly festive manner.
0: Today in history in Sarawak, we turn to the archives to commemorate the significant events that have shaped our state's history. 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
5: 72 years ago, a voice pierced the silence of our skies and changed Sarawak forever. 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
0: Today in history. 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
1: Today in history, on 9 June in 2008, the official declaration ceremony of Ledang as a full district was officiated by Duli Yang Maha Mulia, Sultan Iskandar Ibni Almarhum Sultan Ismail, the Sultan of Johor, at Dataran Ledang. Ledang, which became the 10th district in the state of Johor, covers an area of 239,751 hectares, equivalent to 97,024 hectares, and has a population of 132,778 people. The district consists of six mukim, namely Tangka, Kundang, Teluk Rimba, Kesang, Serum, Gersik and Bukit Serampang. Strategically located in the central part of Johor, Ledang shares its border with the states of Melaka, Pahang and Negeri Sembilan, making it an important area for regional connectivity and development.
0: Today in history. Join us to relive the past as we highlight key events that happened on this very date in history. 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
6: Oh!

0: The Sarawak Bumi Putra Teachers Cooperative Ko Bagus is planning to develop a housing project in the Bako area involving more than 10 acres of land. Its chairman, Muhammad Murtaza Mantrang, said the project involves the construction of 105 units of single-story and double-story terrace houses. The project development plan will be submitted to the State Planning Authority. However, there are challenges to develop in hilly areas, especially the need to build the retaining walls and require high construction costs. The wall is intended to ensure that the project can be implemented more orderly and safely. He stated this when met by reporters after paying a courtesy call on Sarawak Premier Dato' Patinggi Tan Sri Abang Johari Tunopeng in Kuching. He explained that the visit was to request funding assistance for the construction of the wall in addition to discussing the construction of the project. The potential for acquiring remaining land nearby to develop a smart city as a pilot cooperative project in Sarawak was also discussed. Sarawak welcomes the effort of the private sector in strengthening air connectivity between the state and China. Minister of Transport Sarawak, Dato' Sri Lee Kim Shin, said direct flight services are an important catalyst for the growth of the tourism sector, trade, investment, as well as relations between the people of Sarawak and China. He also suggested that direct flights between China and Miri will be explored in the future. He said this when receiving a courtesy call from the Chief Executive Officer of Bauhang International Sdn Bhd, Brandon Zhu in Kuching. During the meeting, Brandon informed that the Guangzhou-Kuching direct flight route operated by Batik Air since March 17 continued to record positive performance. As of June 6, a total of 22 return flights had been operated with a total of 5,892 passengers. The Construction Industry Development Board Malaysia, CIDB Sarawak, has detected that there are still subcontractors who have not registered with it, especially those appointed by the main contractors. Director of CIDB Sarawak, Rosman A.G. Hassan, said registration is mandatory to ensure that all construction industry players comply with the regulations set. According to him, some subcontractors are not aware that they are actually categorized as contractors and need to be registered with CIDB. He said this matter is often detected during enforcement operations carried out at construction sites. He told this when met by the media at the CIDB Sarawak Integrated Enforcement Operation in Kuching. The operation involved 52 CIDB enforcement officers as well as 7 other enforcement agencies. This is to ensure compliance with the Construction Industry Development Board Act 1994 and related regulations. Last but not least, in the related development, Rosman informed that CIDB Sarawak issued 12 notices, including 5 offences, notice or compounds as a result of inspections at a construction site in Jalan Diplomatic, Petrajaya today. The action was taken through an integrated enforcement operation which involves inspections of 8 contractors and 36 out of 150 construction personnel at the site. According to him, among the offences that were often detected were expired contractor registrations and construction workers who did not have CIDB green card or were not registered with the agency. He said CIDB continued to raise awareness among contractors to comply with regulations under the Construction Industry Development Board Act 1994 or Act 520. In the same operation, one case was also investigated for suspicion of using construction materials without a certificate of standards compliance. The news bulletin was edited by Monica Jerry from the News Secretary Sections of RTM Kuching. Salam Malaysia Madani.
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All right, this is DJ Krishnat again here on Red FM, and just like that, yeah, we've arrived at the final segment, the final hour of your afternoon, all that jazz. So time really flies, right? When you guys surrounded by good music, nice, awesome requests from all of you guys. And also, first of all, thank you so much for spending your night with me again. Thank you for all the requests, the shout-outs, you know, the Facebook messages and the voice notes that came in through the show. They really helped me tonight's playlist even more special as always. So now, wherever you guys are, you're a long-time jazz fan or simply someone who looking for a relaxing soundtrack to the end of the day, right? I hope that tonight's music brought you guys a little comfort, a little nostalgia, and also a feel-good memories. I hope so. So tonight, basically, we travel through different shades of jazz and jazz-inspired music. So basically, from timeless classics to the mid-modern favorites. So basically, we got Sinatra, we got Amy Winehouse, we have a lot of even George Benson, this and that, no? And that's what I love about jazz, no? It really never goes out of style. It just simply finds a new listener, a new moment, and a new story to tell, as always. So now it's time for me to wrap things up. For me here, DJ Chris Knight, thank you for your company tonight. So take care, stay safe, and have a great rest of your evening. I'll catch you again tomorrow night for the afternoon 50s to 70s jukebox. Same station, same great music. Good night, everyone. And here's Dave Cass with Nothing But The Radio on. Chris Knight signing off. Good night, and thanks for listening to Red FM.

Hantavirus is a rare but potentially deadly disease spread mainly through contact with infected rodent urine droppings, saliva, or contaminated dust. People can become infected when cleaning closed spaces like storerooms, sheds, cabins, or old buildings where rats or mice may be present. Early symptoms include fever, headaches, muscle pain, fatigue, nausea, and difficulty breathing. To stay safe, avoid direct contact with rodents. Disinfect affected areas properly, and never sweep rodent droppings dry. 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
1: 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Today, we're shining the spotlight on a band that has given us some of the most heartfelt ballads of all time. Michael Learns to Rock, or as fans affectionately call them, MLTR. They've made soft rock a universal language of love, so let's get ready to relive their incredible journey through melody and memories.

was The Actor, the song that started it all for MLTR. These four Danish guys, Jascha Richter, Mikkel Lentz, Cora Wanscher, and Søren Madsen, formed the band back in 1988 in Aarhus, Denmark. Little did they know their debut album in 1991 would catapult them into stardom. The Actor became a massive hit, not just in Denmark, but all across Asia, making them instant soft rock superstars.

Now, who doesn't remember this one? 25 minutes. This heartbreak anthem is from their second album, Colors, released in 1993. That album sold over 1.1 million copies and gave us hits like Sleeping Child and Out of the Blue. These guys had a way of telling stories with their music, and clearly, the world couldn't get enough. By the mid-90s, MLTR was unstoppable. Their 1995 album, Played on Pepper, delivered even more classics like That's Why, You Go Away, and Someday. Then came the icing on the cake, Paint My Love in 1996, their greatest hits collection. It sold a whopping 3.4 million copies worldwide. MLTR wasn't just a band, they were becoming a global phenomenon.

Okay, this one is a crowd favorite. Take Me to Your Heart. Fun fact, it's a reimagining of Jackie Chung's Cantonese classic, Goodbye Kiss. Released in 2004, this song became a massive hit in Asia, particularly in China, where it was the most downloaded single of the year, with over 6 million downloads. MLTR truly knew how to connect with fans, no matter the language. The secret to their success? They've always stayed true to their soft rock roots. Even as trends came and went, MLTR stuck to their signature style, melodic, emotional, and oh-so-relatable. Albums like Blue Night, Eternity, and their most recent, Still, in 2018, prove that good music never goes out of fashion.

This one's a personal favorite of mine, Sleeping Child. It's a song about peace, hope, and making the world a better place for the next generation. MLTR has always had a knack for tugging at heartstrings, and this track is the perfect example of their timeless appeal. And wasn't it amazing how they brought their music to life with their Take Us to Your Heart Asia tour last year? Fans across Indonesia, Malaysia, Singapore, and Vietnam were treated to live performances of their greatest hits. If you were lucky enough to catch them, you know just how magical it was. Here's hoping they hit the road again soon, because the world can always use more MLTR. That's all for today's Evolution of Music. I hope you enjoyed this walk down memory lane with Michael Learns to Rock. Their songs remind us that sometimes the simplest melodies carry the deepest emotions. Stay tuned to Red FM for more musical journeys with me, Dana, your guide to all things timeless and tuneful. Until next time, keep the music alive and keep rocking softly.

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1: 72 years ago, a voice pierced the silence of our skies and changed Sarawak forever. 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From a humble 1 hour and 30 minutes a day in Studio One, through the trials of the Indonesian confrontation in 1963, to the glorious dawn of Radio Malaysia Sarawak, this frequency didn't just broadcast history, it lived it. 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
1: 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When mom was alive, they lived this big, full life. I'm giving you a challenge. Find something that excites you.
2: 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I accept. Investigative assistant.
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4: 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Are you just tapping different parts of your body?
2: 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I left everything in my room. I'm just so excited. I'll be right back.
3: Your first job is to lay low, meet people, start compiling a list of suspects.
7: Hello.
8: Hello.
7: Hello. Get out of my room, weirdo.
9: I don't do yoga. I'm naturally flexible.
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12: Bless me, Father, for I have sinned. I had impure thoughts about Pedro Pascal again.
13: A few bumps in the road today, if I'm being honest.
3: For the majority of seniors, the biggest threat to their well-being isn't an accident or health. It's loneliness. Our residents are vibrant, well taken care of, and they're together.
14: Most important thing to know, happy hour starts at 3 o'clock.
2: This place is insane. It's like high school.
1: When I said to lay low, what did that mean to you exactly?
13: It's very discreet, blended right in.
1: There's an entire pizza stuck to your back.
13: Thank God, I'm starving.
1: Something weird is going on.
13: What's got into you?
2: I don't know how to be a spy, but it's good for me. Makes me feel useful.
3: All any of us really want is more time with the people we love.
15: This meeting of the resident council is called to order. All the food is too salty.
16: None of the food is salty enough.
17: Everything tastes like pennies, and none of us can feel our arms.
15: He'll be fine.

A Man on the Inside is a Netflix dramedy created by Michael Schur. Ted Danson plays Charles, a widowed, retired professor who gets recruited to go undercover inside a retirement home in order to solve a mystery involving a missing ruby necklace. That's the official plot. The real plot is Ted Danson stumbles through retirement life while rediscovering joy, purpose, and the ability to be ridiculously charming in every scene. Why the show works, aka the Ted Danson effect,

Ted Danson, the sweet, slightly confused spy Danson, brings a ridiculously endearing mix of wisdom, awkwardness, and emotional depth. Critics praise him for adding just the right amount of sorrow behind the humor. He's not a slick James Bond. He's your uncle who somehow infiltrates a mystery by accident and solves it through kindness and dad jokes. And it works. 2. Chemistry with every co-star. Ted Danson could have chemistry with a ficus plant, but here he's playing with a whole garden. Mary Elizabeth Ellis, Emily his daughter, shares an honest, grounded, slightly messy father-daughter dynamic. Their scenes feel real, sometimes teary, sometimes hilarious. Stephanie Beatrice Didi, the retirement home manager, bounces off Danson perfectly. She's sharp and quirky, he's soft and gentle. Together they create a weirdly perfect odd couple partnership. And then there's Mary Steenburgen, Danson's real-life wife, who joins in season 2. Their chemistry? Insanely natural, painfully sweet, and borderline unfair to everyone else trying to act romantically next to them. Michael Schur's signature style shines, humor that's sweet rather than sharp. Emotional moments that sneak up on you. Mystery that's less shock twist and more meaningful discovery. Characters who feel like actual humans instead of punchline machines. It's the kind of writing that makes you smile without needing to pause and rewind a joke. It's not trying to break your brain, it's trying to warm your heart. The show treats the retirement home residents with respect and depth. They're not just background wallpaper for Danson to monologue at. They have stories, regrets, motives, and relationships of their own. Charles's developing friendships and the evolving bond with his daughter give the show emotional weight beneath all the comforting humor. Now, where it's not perfect, but still pretty great. Some critics feel season 2 plays it safe and doesn't push the premise as far as it could. The mystery aspect isn't super twisty. It's more gentle, cozy, and character-driven. The pacing is slow, intentionally, but viewers expecting constant laughs or high-stakes danger might find it too relaxed. But honestly, the show knows exactly what it wants to be. Calm, warm, thoughtful, slightly bittersweet, and anchored by excellent performances. A Man on the Inside is like discovering your grandfather has a secret second life. Not dangerous, but emotionally rich and surprisingly funny. Ted Danson is the beating heart of the series, giving one of his most tender and charming performances in years. His chemistry with the cast elevates every scene, and Michael Schur's writing turns a simple premise into a sweet meditation on aging, grief, friendship, and purpose. It's not explosive, it's not edgy, but it is quietly brilliant. If you're into thoughtful mysteries, character-driven comedy, or watching Ted Danson being a delightful human being, this show should be on your radar.

0: 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The definitive apex predator.
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1: Host, movie lovers, grab your laser rifles and hide your snacks. It's time for Movie Buzz on Red FM. I'm your name, here to dive headfirst into the jungles of Predator, Badlands. And yes, we're talking about the Predator, but not quite the one you remember. Buckle up. Now, let's start with the good Predator. Badlands takes a bold turn. This time, the Predator is the hero, or at least, the lead. Meet Deck, a young outcast, Yauja trying to prove himself. He's fierce, confused, and yes, surprisingly relatable. And his partner in crime, Thea, a damaged but charming androly played by Elle Fanning. Together, they form one of the quirkiest buddy duos you'll see this year. Think Predator meets Lilo and Stitch, but with slightly more laser cannons and alien ritual ceremonies. The world, building a stellar planet Jenna, is dangerous, beautiful, and alive. The cinematography sweeps you into forests and wastelands that feel truly alien. And the score? Grossest, tribal, and thrilling. It really elevates those quiet, emotional moments where you forget you're watching an intergalactic hunter story. The performances also shine. Fanning's charm is effortless. And Deck's portrayal is surprisingly nuanced for a creature that speaks. Well, mostly growls. But what about the bad? Well, if you're a traditionalist, brace yourself. This Predator is almost human. The fear factor gets softened, and yes, the PG-13 rating makes the carnage a bit. Polite CGI, heavy action scenes sometimes feel like you're watching a video game boss rush. And the plot? Predictable at times, outcast, adventure, redemption, still fun, just don't expect earth-shattering twists! And then there's the ugly. By making the Predator sympathetic and a little cute, his expressive face and small stature, you risk diluting the franchise's primal horror. Some fans may call it sacrilege, but personally, I think it adds charm. And yes, there's a tiny alien sidekick named Bud. He's adorable. I mean, who puts a Disney-esque mascot in a Predator film? Someone brave. That's who. Now, let's talk.

film whispers. Yeah, we know you didn't see that coming. So, what's the verdict? Predator, Badlands is bold, fun, and surprisingly hard, sir. It won't terrify you like the original, and hardcore fans may squirm a little, but if you're open to a Predator with a personality and a tiny set.

That's all for today's movie buzz. Reminding you, sometimes the hunter is also the hero, and sometimes the hero has really weird friends. Keep your eyes on Red FM for more reviews, trailers, and movie madness. Until next time.

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1: 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And the moral of the story, in my own house, I pay the rent, but he owns the property.
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1: 72 years ago, a voice pierced the silence of our skies and changed Sarawak forever. The date was June 7, 1954, with the historic words, "This is Radio Sarawak." The Red Network was born, bringing the very first dedicated English and Chinese broadcast to our community from right here at Jalan P. Ramlee. From a humble 1 hour and 30 minutes a day in Studio One, through the trials of the Indonesian confrontation in 1963, to the glorious dawn of Radio Malaysia Sarawak, this frequency didn't just broadcast history, it lived it. In 1991, we embraced the crystal waves of FM and became your 24-hour companion. By 2004, the legendary Red Network evolved into the name you hold close to your heart today, Red FM. 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
2: You're tuned into Tech Me on Red FM, and I'm your digital detective, Veronica, with this week's juiciest bites from the world of circuits, silicon, and slightly suspicious software updates. Buckle up. No jello pits today. Or are there? Chinese GPUs leveling up. China's graphics card game is getting serious. Tech company Liu Zun just dropped its new 7G106 gaming GPU alongside a pro-focused cousin, the 7G105. And guess what? The 106 doesn't just look good on paper. It can actually play games. Like, proper ones. It even managed over 70 frames per second at 4K in the gorgeous Blacksmith Wukong, likely helped by Liu Zun's own graphics-boosting tech. While it's not ready to dethrone the RTX 5090, early benchmarks suggest it's giving NVIDIA's RTX 4060 a bit of competition. Add that to China's earlier GPU, the MoreThreads MTT S90, also making quiet waves online, and it looks like the GPU world just got a lot more interesting. Pixel 6a fire concern after update. Speaking of heat, Google recently rolled out a software update to stop some Pixel 6a phones from overheating. Sounds great, right? Well, maybe not entirely. A user on Reddit reported that his Pixel 6a still caught fire in the middle of the night after the update. Thankfully, no one was hurt, but his phone? Let's just say it's now more modern art than mobile tech. Australia's Consumer Safety Agency has issued a recall for these devices, but surprisingly, not many headlines are following up. PSA, folks, keep an eye on your charging phones and your bedsheets. UK game industry pushes back on game takedowns. Over in the UK, a big name in the gaming industry, Yuki, is standing up for creative freedom on platforms like Steam and itch.io. Recently, a number of games were quietly removed from those platforms after pressure from payment processors, raising some eyebrows. Yuki says developers should be free to create, as long as proper age ratings are in place. And honestly, that's a big win for indie creators who rely on those platforms to survive. Moral of the story? Tech platforms are powerful gatekeepers, and sometimes it's good to question who is holding the keys. Handheld gaming fans, rejoice. INAO is jumping into the arena with a new console powered by AMD's fancy Ryzen AI Max Plus 395 chip. The new Next 2 has a built-in battery. Wild, right? And it's meant to compete with the likes of GPD's latest offerings. But wait, there's more. INAO also teased a new slider-style smartphone, plus a budget handheld line called Conquer. That's three one more things in one live stream. INAO, you're pushing it, but we're into it. NVIDIA's mysterious N1X chip. Now onto the enigma known as NVIDIA's N1X processor. A new Geekbench leak gives us some insight. 20 CPU cores and 48 compute units. Translation? It's powerful. But plot twist. Those specs match the GB100 superchip found in NVIDIA's AI-focused DGX Spark systems. So maybe this isn't a next-gen gaming chip after all. Just a brilliant repackaging. Classic NVIDIA move. Hungry robots. Sorta. Finally, let's talk about robots that eat each other. Not literally, of course. Researchers at Columbia University have built modular bots that can link together and grow stronger, kind of like Lego meets Voltron, with a pinch of sci-fi creepiness. They're small, rod-shaped machines that can merge into new shapes to perform tasks. It's clever, a little eerie, and a massive step toward adaptable robotics. Now, if they start demanding rights, we'll cross that bridge when it walks itself over. That's your bite-sized breakdown for today on Tech Me. I'm Veronica, helping you decode the chaos of the tech world with a smile, a raised eyebrow, and a fully charged backup battery. Stick around. We've got music, madness, and maybe even more jello coming up right here on Red FM for variety. Until next time, stay smart, stay curious, and whatever you do, don't trust a phone that gets too warm.
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1: It's your favorite gamer girl next door, Dana on Tech Me, right here on Red FM for Variety. You know I love my pixels drenched in chaos, and today I've got blood, blades, and baddies galore. That's right, I've been knee-deep in Killing Floor 3, and oof, do I have thoughts. Let's get to the good stuff. Chainsaw revving, Zed growl, bullet fire. Killing Floor 3 is back with more Zeds than a zombie sleepover. And yeah, the combat is crunchy, fast, and oh so satisfying. Slicing, dicing, blasting, it all feels ridiculously good. Whether you're soloing or going co-op with your favorite kill squad, the game feels amazing from the first headshot to the final boss roar. You can dash, slide, leap, and even power slide into crouch. Yes, I'm serious. I felt like a ballerina with a shotgun. Here's the thing, sweetheart. Once you've tasted everything the game has to offer, you kind of start asking, where's the rest of it? We've got one survival mode, 8 maps, 6 classes, and just 3 bosses. Now don't get me wrong, it's a solid starter pack. Great for newcomers who don't want to get overwhelmed, but for Killing Floor veterans like yours truly? It's a bit of a diet version. Now, the classes? Super fun. You've got your firebug setting the world ablaze, the ninja going full anime with shurikens and katanas, and the medic tossing healing darts like Cupid on a mission. Each class plays differently enough that it keeps things spicy. But here's where things get a little weird. Weapon upgrades. So, get this. You can level up your basic starter weapons, and they actually end up outgunning the expensive late game ones. It's like showing up to a mech fight with a butter knife and winning. Mid-match progression kind of falls flat because you're thinking, why bother saving up when my beginner gear is a beast? It's backwards, babe. Still, there's plenty of fun to be had. The enemies are beautifully grotesque. Yes, I said beautiful. And the physics engine makes sure every shot, slice, and explosion leaves a gloriously gory mess. Just be ready for a lot of blood. Like, a lot. Maybe don't eat spaghetti while playing. Between waves, you'll hit a hub called the Stronghold. It's your safe space to upgrade skills, tinker with loadouts, and yes, dip your toe into the live service pond. There's crossplay, which is great, and a microtransaction store, which is meh. Cosmetics only change your helmet and armor. Not your vibe, not your heart. And for the fashionistas out there, you might feel a little restricted. No full outfits? Dana disapproves. Still, there's a weekly mutation mode for added challenge, mini objectives for extra rewards, and a skill system that unlocks early and fast, making every class feel more personal. You'll feel like a lethal little cupcake with a rocket launcher in no time. So here's my final verdict. Killing Floor 3 is slick, polished, and deliciously violent in all the right ways. But it's also a little light on content, like ordering a gourmet burger and getting fries the size of a Tic Tac. If Tripwire gives it the love they gave Killing Floor 2, we could be looking at a must-have masterpiece down the road. But right now, it's a weekend fling, not a long-term relationship. This is Dana, signing off from the blood-splattered battlefield, still sexy, still slaying, and always here to give you the real lowdown. Stay tuned for more on Tech Me, only on Red FM for Variety. And remember, keep your blades sharp, your reflexes sharper, and your heart full of loot. 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

Assalamualaikum warahmatullahi wabarakatuh and good day to all the awesome Red FM listeners. Welcome back to Tech Me, your favorite Monday tech segment. With me again, TS Nolaila Rosli, bringing you all things innovation, digital trends, and how they impact our lives. Now, for the month of August, I have something very special lined up. We are diving into a topic close to every household. Education. But not just any education, but how technology is reimagining the classroom, transforming the way we learn, teach, and grow. So, sit back, relax, and join me as we take a journey from the days of chalkboards to AI chatbots. Okay, let's start by going back not too far, just 10 to 20 years ago. Do you still remember sitting in a class with a big blackboard in front of you, where the sound of chalk screeching on the board, the textbook that weighed heavier than your lunchbox, and the overhead projector where teachers used transparency slides? That was the traditional classroom. Simple, structured, and mostly one way. So the teacher spoke, the student listened. Notes were copied by hand, and assignments were printed and submitted in person. And while that system worked for its time, it had its limits. It wasn't always engaging, and it couldn't adapt to different learning styles. And for students who missed class, there was no recording

bulb back on. Now, let's fast forward to the present day. If you step into a classroom today, it doesn't look like what we knew just a decade ago. Instead of chalkboards, teachers are using smartboards with interactive screen where they can write, play videos, pull up websites and annotate in a real time. Students, meanwhile, are learning on tablet, Chromebooks, or even their own smartphones. Printed worksheets, like the old days, are gone. Now notes and homework are shared via Google Drive or submitted to platforms like Google Classroom or Microsoft Teams. So instead of waiting for the teacher to collect exercise books, students just click submit, and just like that, it's in. What about class discussion? Well, they don't stop when the bell rings anymore. Now students continue their group work through WhatsApp group, Telegrams, or even Discord channel. They are there to discuss on their assignments, clarifying doubts, or just sharing memes related to the lesson. And quizzes, they're no longer just dry paper tests. Today, we have platforms like Kahoot, quizzes, and booklet, where quizzes turn into real-time games with music, with timers, and leaderboards. Learning becomes fun, competitive, and surprisingly addictive. And here's my favorite part. Learning doesn't stop when school ends. With just a stable internet connection, students can rewatch lessons that were recorded. They can watch YouTube videos or TikTok videos that explain science with animation. Use AI-powered learning platforms like Socratic, Duolingo, or Khan Academy to get personalized support based on their weaknesses. It's a powerful shift, one where education becomes limitless, accessible, and on demand. But here's the big question. Why did this transformation happen so quickly? So let me take you back to 2020. The world was hit by something none of us expected, the COVID-19 pandemic. And suddenly, everything came to a halt. Offices closed, border closed, and most importantly, schools closed. Education almost overnight was pushed out of physical classroom and into the cloud. It was a shock where teachers, some of whom had never used Zoom or Google Meet, had to figure it out overnight. And parents suddenly become a part-time teachers and a part-time IT support for their child. Students, they had to adjust to learning from bedrooms, dining tables, or even outside, wherever Wi-Fi is strongest. Some students sat on kitchen floor with their mom's phone propped on a mug just to join class. Others in rural areas like Interi Sarawak didn't even have internet. School got creative. So in places like Kapit and Song, teachers pre-recorded video lessons, saved them onto USB drives or CDs, and sent them to students' home. In some villages, teachers printed worksheets and delivered them door to door. And in response to this urgent need, the Ministry of Education partnered with telcos and NGOs to distribute free tablets, SIM cards, and data plan to help underserved students stay connected. We even saw the launch of Didik TV, KPM, an educational channel on national television to ensure that every student with or without internet could keep learning. It wasn't perfect, yes. Many struggled. Some fell behind. Teachers were overwhelmed. Parents were stressed. But what it proved was this. When faced with crisis, technology become more than a luxury. It became
And that's a lesson that we must never forget. So today, education is no longer confined to four walls. A student in Bertong, for example, can watch the same MIT lecture as someone in Boston. Children can visit places, museum virtually. Science lessons now involve 3D simulation of the solar system or human heart that beating with the help of AR technology. And even homework has evolved. Instead of writing answer on paper, students now create a video presentation. They can join online forums, they take digital quizzes with instant feedback. And guess what? Parents are also involved more than ever. With apps like Seesaw, Class Dojo, they can monitor their child's attendance, view their progress, and communicate with teachers in real time. It's no longer teacher and parents, teacher and student. It's a whole ecosystem. So what does this all mean? It means we are living in an era where education is flexible, interactive, and borderless. It doesn't matter if you are in a city, a small town, or even homeschooling. As long as you have access and support, learning is possible. But let's be honest, there's always challenges. There are challenges. Not every student has a stable internet connection. Some teachers still struggle with digital tools. Parents may not always have time to support online learning. These are real issues. And in upcoming episode this month, we'll talk more about these issues. But today, I want you to reflect on this. From chalkboards to chatbots, from printed book to digital platform, from memorizing facts to exploring, discovering, and interacting, this is not just an upgrade. This is a revolution in education. I think that's all the time we have for today's episode of Tech Me. I hope I've given you something to think about, how education has changed, how technology has supported that change, and how far we have come. But trust me, this is just the beginning. Next Monday, I promise you we'll zoom more deeper into the actual tools and platform that are changing classroom every day. From gamified apps to virtual reality headset and even AI tutor. I will also share some real life success stories from school here in Sarawak. 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It's here to empower them and you. 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
6: 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Thank you for the love and support. Transmission ends.

0: I met Yelena on a dating website. She's here for work. And what can I say? She was beautiful, funny, has the cutest laugh, and she even laughed at my lame jokes. Safe to say, we hit it off immediately. Things were wonderful for a while, until one day.
1: My darling, I really need your help. My father got into some serious gambling debts, and now the mob, they are after him.
0: Oh no, Yelena, how can we help from here?
1: Can you send me some money, please, so I can pay off his debt? He needs about 600,000 rubles.
0: Let me check. That's over 30,000 ringgit. We can't afford this, baby.
1: Please, darling. I don't know what else to do. My mother, she is losing her mind. And I am their last hope.
0: All right. I'll transfer the money over to you so you can help your father.
1: Thank you very much, my love. I need to fly back to help them out. I'll be back in a week.
0: A week passed. 2 weeks. I messaged, I called. There was no answer. Did something happen to her? Did I get scammed? I went to the nearest police station to make a report, and I was later informed that my girlfriend was a scam artist, and her real name was Olga Skamdinsky. She was part of a love scam ring and had several other victims in the last 7 months. To anyone listening, don't fall victim to like I did. Because when it's too good to be true, the love could be the biggest lie ever.
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那么乘客可以透过本地客服专线1300221388来获取最新的资讯，办理改签或者是寻求协助。

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